0: That's what I can just do with fish and chips and I'm done with it. Never mind all that lot. Just get good old fish and chips with skin on the fish.
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I don't want you to feel that you have to go through these changes, baby. 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

we're going to move on with this one, Mock Hoggio. And it was it's in 1984, November of 84, funnily enough, it came out. And it was a big hit for him. And also moved over into 85 as well, according to this. And it's some chart record hits. It released actually on the 26th of November 1984. And it got to, I'm trying to work it out, you know, where do you get? Not work it out, look it up here in England. It got to number 9, but also it did quite well in Europe as well. It got to number 25 in Australia, it got to 27, Belgium in 25, Canada top singles, it got to 46, Germany it got to 28, Ireland it got to number 6, Netherlands it got to 25, and New Zealand it got to 42, the US Billboard 100, it got to number 56, so it did quite well. And the best one, obviously, was Ireland, where it got to number 6. But anyway, Mr. Paul Young would be quite happy with just having a hit wherever he was at the time, because he was well known. Anyway, let's move on. Paul Young, Everything Must Change.

two versions of it, Yellow Pearl with Phil Lynott, and then there was another one, Phil Lynott with Midura doing the Yellow Pearl as well. That was just Phil Lynott.

gone with this one from Chaka Khan, and it's called It Ain't Nobody. I think Rufus is on this one as well, but the two versions, there was one with and one without. I'm not 100% certain, but I think Rufus is singing with it on this one. But anyway, it's Chaka Khan and Ain't Nobody.

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1: Let's go with the band. I think it was two guys, and they came out and they just stormed the charts with various songs, and all of a sudden they got an award for Best Artist of the Year. About 2-3 months after that, they got stripped of it because they got found out of cheating. They was only lip-syncing, i.e. miming, and it was somebody else singing behind the scenes. Yes, we're talking about Nilly Vanilly.

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He probably still does. Just don't go out to the charts much, but he'll still be writing them for other people. Mr. Bryan Adams. Right, let's move on more tunes. Something like this.

0: Georgie Fame and the Blue Flames. That was called Yeah Yeah. Way back in time with that one. Yeah. You remember what year it was? Any ideas? 1964 it was. 1964.
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2: 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You are listening to Mr. G's Memorable Moments Show. 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

0: album.
1: And it's called that La La Mia. 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That's good, isn't it? Right, let's move on. This came out in somewhere around about 67, I think it was 1967. I will check it out later now after you've listened to it. Here's the Delphonics.

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Want to change my library book. 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

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Manana. 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Manana. 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Running around like a bunch of wild Indians. 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

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My poems are also flaming crimson. My poems are like a wounded fawn seeking refuge in the forest. The last verse says, Con los pobres de la tierra. 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The streams of the mountains

0: So I have this one from Apache Indian, and it's called the Boom Shakalaka. 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Just think, what were you doing? Where was you when this song actually came out? I can't just remember, because it's a long time since.
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Let's move on with this one from the beautiful South. It's called A Little Time. A little time? What is the time? I don't know. I haven't got a clue.

Let's play something else from Neil Diamond, because he did make more than one particular song what everybody wants to particularly play. And we don't need to crack on with which one that is, because everybody knows. Anyway, this one's called Sherry from Neil Diamond. It's Mr. G on the Memorable Moments Show.

0: Where did I get Sherry from? He's Cherry. Can't read me on writing.
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This one from ELO, and it's called 10-5-3-8 Overture. Yeah, of course, it's one of the famous songs from ELO, the Electric Light Orchestra.

0: Everybody thought Alison May was clever, but not this clever. She'd make herself invisible. Yeah. Is she like a magician? Well, she can't be a magician, can't she? Because they do have ladies magicians, don't they? So, and there again, she might have got Ursula's little coat. What's his name? Harry Potter. Got that cloak. He puts it over and makes him invisible. Oh, well. You never know. Anyway, here's Alison May.
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0: goes like this.
1: Oh, Lord, won't you buy me a Mercedes Benz? My friends all drive Porsches. I must make amends. Worked hard all my lifetime. No help from my friends. So, oh, Lord, won't you buy me a Mercedes Benz? Oh, Lord, won't you buy me a color TV? Dialing for dollars is trying to find me. I wait for delivery each day until 3. So, oh, Lord, won't you buy me a color TV? Oh, Lord, won't you buy me a night on the town? I'm counting on you, Lord. Please don't let me down. Prove that you love me and buy the next round. Oh, Lord, won't you buy me a night on the town? Everybody, oh, Lord, won't you buy me a Mercedes Benz? My friends all drive Porsches. I must make amends. Worked hard all my lifetime. No help from my friends. So, oh, Lord, won't you buy me?
2: This is going to be Damage, and this one's Lord Eric Clapton's and Lord, which is called On the Pool Tonight.

0: Reform UK will set out plans tomorrow to cut the welfare bill. Matthew Dudley has more.
1: Reform UK says a government led by the party would cut £50 billion from the welfare bill, with almost 3 million people having disability and sickness payments changed or withdrawn. Treasury spokesman Robert Jenrick says the plans would be the biggest shake-up of the welfare state in a generation. The proposals include replacing PIP and the health element of universal credit for working-age adults, with Labour calling the figures fantasy economics.
0: Five people have been injured in a shooting at Virginia State University in the US, with one suffering critical injuries. Police have arrested 19-year-old Cameron Harris, who they say was found hiding in a dormitory. Eight felony warrants have been issued against him, although authorities have not revealed a possible motive. Prime Minister Andy Burnham is continuing his summer tour of the UK, focusing on issues he says have been ignored by Westminster for too long. This week, he'll look at tackling rough sleeping and fly tipping, while also visiting No. 10 North a month after it was established. The Prime Minister says the tour will help shape his 10-year plan to make Britain better off. A fundraiser for the family of former Cambridge professor Jason Arday has raised more than £30,000. The sociology professor died on Friday, days after resigning from his post following allegations of plagiarism. Premier League holders Arsenal take on FA Cup champions Manchester City later at Cardiff's Millennium Stadium, with the Community Shield up for grabs. Fans often debate whether it counts as a major piece of silverware, with some describing the game as a glorified friendly. Despite that, Gunners boss Mikel Arteta says he's looking forward to it.
2: Well, we're going to have a really strong opponent, but we are really excited to start the season, to start with the first trophy as well. And I sense a really good energy around the place. All the internationals are back, and we can't wait to start competing.
0: And hundreds of Bonnie Tyler's friends and fans have gathered in Mumbles, Swansea to pay tribute to the singer. That's the latest from Radio News Hub. I'm Ben Monse.
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0: A rather grey start with outbreaks of rain across Scotland and Northern Ireland, largely dry for England and Wales, with spells of hazy sunshine developing, feeling warm in the south, highs of 26 degrees.

0: So on the 16th of August then, 2026, of course, the Weekend Wake Up live on your favourite radio station. Between now and 10. So we've got a ton of stuff to get through. Fantastic music, of course, on this day, past, present and future. The papers, around about 8:30. A Sunday long song at a quarter to nine, provided by Billy Joel this morning. Hour two has Chris's Did You Know as we head back to Sunday school to fill your head full of knowledge. We'll have a cheesy moment as well. And 9:10, as always on a Sunday, we'll be playing another round of Beat the Intro. So a couple of ways for you to get in touch with the studio, should you wish to do so. 07467902411 on WhatsApp, or presenterchris@yahoo.com via email.
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3: Ooh.

So the 16th of August is day 228 of the year. 137 left. News headlines from the 16th of August then. Starting 1952, as the village of Lynmouth in North Devon was devastated by floods on this day. And floods again in 2004, as flash floods devastated a North Cornwall coastal village after the area's average rainfall fell in just 2 hours. 1 month's rainfall in 2 hours. And 1977, a sad day, as Elvis Presley died after collapsing at his home on this day. And in 1984, former car maker John DeLorean is cleared of all charges against him at his drug trafficking trial in Los Angeles. And Idi Amin, the notorious former Ugandan dictator, died in exile in a Saudi Arabian hospital. And a former butler to Princess Diana was charged with stealing hundreds of items from the Wales household on this day in 2001. 2008, Usain Bolt, he set a new world record for the 100 metres of 9.69 seconds, giving him gold at the 2008 Summer Olympics in Beijing. And in 1989, a solar flare from the sun created a geomagnetic storm that affected microchips, leading to a halt in all trading on Toronto's stock exchange. As soon as I read microchips, I'm thinking them McCain things, nobody could eat them on this day in 1989, but obviously not. So we move on to now, and today is National Rum Day, if you like rum. Have it any day, can't you? National Roller Coaster Day as well. World Bratwurst Day. Nice picture of some very good looking sausage sandwiches there. National Tell a Joke Day. I wish I'd known that before, and I would have prepared one. National Airborne Day. We're also in the middle of Afternoon Tea Week. It's the last day today. So if you want afternoon tea, you have to have it this afternoon. Surveillance Day as well. National Authenticity Day. And National Thrift Shop Day as well. I think that means charity shop in the UK, doesn't it? So head on down and grab yourself a bargain. Today, the 16th of August. So our number ones this morning are quite close to each other, both of them in the 70s. We'll be going back to 1971 shortly. After the number one spent 1 week at the top of the tree on this day in 1977, and it came from Brotherhood of Man.

Your number one on this day in 1971. Diana Ross. And I'm Still Waiting. So in America, I'm Still Waiting had very little impact at first, but it was, of course, the number one hit in the UK, thanks to some twists of fate, because it was originally just an album track. Tony Blackburn, while he was on Radio 1 at the time, was a massive Diana Ross fan, and he had other ideas about the single being just an album track, and he told Motown Records that if they released it as a single, he would make it his record of the week, playing it every morning for 5 days. So the label took his advice, Blackburn kept his word, and the result, Diana Ross's first UK number one as a solo artist. And in the US, though, it stalled at number 63, where it stayed. Just shows. You ask the radio host to help you, your life will improve. Off you go, then.

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1: Joshua Caddison and Jesse. 8:31, so time for this morning's papers.

We'll start with the Sunday Times, and drones supplied to the Ukraine by UK companies have been used to hit targets inside Russia for the first time, according to the Sunday Times. Telegraph, and water companies will be allowed to charge us more during droughts under plans backed by the government, according to the Telegraph, that is. Mail on Sunday, and Prime Minister Andy Burnham is being accused of misusing the emergency phone alert system by the Conservatives after Friday's wildfire alert. I am inclined to agree with the cons there. Daily Star Sunday, that's leading on the rise of phone thefts here in the UK, reporting that around 230 mobile phones a day are nicked. Sunday Mirror, that's leading with the ongoing fallout from the death of former Cambridge University professor Jason Arday, whose body was found in his London flat on Friday. Now look at the Observer next, which also mentions the hounding of Jason Arday, and the statistics around climate change lead the front page of the paper after a week of train derailments, wildfires, houses burning and drought declarations. Sunday Express next, and campaigners are calling for the triple lock to remain in place to prevent pensioners from falling into poverty. Sunday People is our final paper for this morning, and leads with a story about a teenager who underwent an operation to cut her brain in half in an attempt to tackle her seizures. The hardest decision, but my girl's a winner. Mum okays opt to cut daughter's brain in half. Suddenly, things don't seem that bad, do they? They're headlines for today then, 16th of August.

Elkie Brooks, No More the Fool. And before that, Duble, and the Captain of Her Heart. We'll do our roll call for this morning then, shall we? In no particular order. A very good morning to the Farleys, that's Mark and Julie. Morning to the Goys, Elaine and Malcolm. Morning to everyone at ABC. Affordable, bold colouring. Follow them on Instagram, please. Mark and Ainsley, morning to you too. Enjoying watching videos of the Window Cleaning World Cup that we mentioned yesterday in the show. Morning to Mrs. Weekend Wake Up. Morning to Simon over in France. Morning to Mr. M. Kevin and Linda ready for the quiz. And a very good morning to Beasley as well. Presenter Chris at yahoo.com via email or 07467902411 on WhatsApp if you like. 8:43 UK time. Sunday Long Song next. After An Ordinary Angel from Hue and Cry.

Hue and Cry with Ordinary Angel, yeah. Taking us up to this morning's long song. So it comes from 1983 this morning from the album of the same name, and the album is called An Innocent Man, which was created in the style of 1950s and 60s popular music by Billy Joel, his homage to the 60s era R&B that he grew up with, as well as his own romantic experiences as a teenager. Billy Joel said on writing the album, "Usually I agonise over every note, but this time the songs just came pouring out of me." So our long song today is An Innocent Man.

0: Billy Joel's Innocent Man, our Sunday long song for today. Probably the last time that he hit that impressive very high note, because he knew he wasn't going to be able to do it much longer. So he decided to go out in a blaze of glory, and that was indeed the last time he ever hit a note that high. Great Sunday long song, and we'll have another one for you next week, round about 9:15.
1: Let me say the same, baby.

Take That's Giants, bringing to a close hour one Sunday morning. An action-packed hour two on the way. We'll answer a very important question. We'll play a quiz. We'll learn stuff. And we'll have some cheese as well. All that coming up after the news at 9:00.

0: The Reform UK government would abolish PIP payments and cut other benefits, according to planned reforms due to be announced tomorrow. Matthew Dudley has the details.
1: Reform UK has outlined plans to save £50 billion from welfare, warning that almost 3 million existing claimants could see their payments reduced or stopped. Robert Jenrick says the proposals would introduce a new health security allowance for people who are seriously ill, while support for less severe conditions would change. Labour has criticised the plans, accusing Reform of stripping support from disabled people and shifting costs onto employers.
0: Police in Virginia have arrested a 19-year-old man after a shooting at Virginia State University left five people wounded. Cameron Harris was found hiding in a dormitory closet and is facing eight felony charges, including malicious wounding and using a firearm in a felony. One victim is critically injured. UK groundwater levels are in remarkable health despite widespread drought, according to scientists. Researchers at the British Geological Survey found most aquifers remain at normal or above normal levels after being replenished by a wet winter. They say groundwater could play a bigger role in protecting water supplies during future droughts, although experts warn climate change could bring more severe dry periods. In the football, this season's first piece of silverware is up for grabs later when Premier League winners Arsenal take on FA Cup champions Manchester City in the Community Shield. The game is a repeat of the 2023 English Super Cup, where Gunners boss Mikel Arteta got one over on former City manager Pep Guardiola on penalties. Arteta is looking to do the same again, this time beating City's new manager Enzo Maresca. He says the players are hungry for the win.
2: It's a trophy that that we can have because we earned it last year through winning the Premier League, obviously, and you can tell how hungry the players are, which is a good sign.
0: And Ariana Grande has thanked fans for their overwhelming support as she began a 10-night residency at London's O2. That's the latest from Radio News Hub. I'm Ben Monse.
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5: It's the Weekend Wake Up Breakfast Weather.
0: A rather grey start with outbreaks of rain across Scotland and Northern Ireland, largely dry for England and Wales, with spells of hazy sunshine developing, feeling warm in the south, highs of 26 degrees.
6: Hello, love. What can I get you for breakfast?
7: 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Yes, please. 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
7: A bit of fried egg.
6: Sure.
7: Sausage.
6: No problem.
7: Tomato.
6: Okay.
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7: A limp biscuit.
6: No, we are.
7: Cranberries.
6: Well,
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7: Bit of vanilla ice.
6: No, we are.
7: And a cup of hot chocolate.
6: Oh, yes, I think we've got the hot chocolate.
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And hour two is on us already. Doesn't time fly when you're having fun? Zoe Birkett will take us to this morning's Beat the Intro quiz after Ellie Goulding.

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0: Yes, 9:10, Sunday morning, means only one thing. We're about to play Beat the Intro. 10 songs, spread between the 60s and the 90s. All you're going to hear is the intro, and all you have to do is identify the artist and the title once you've heard the intro. And after you've done all that, tell me how many you've got. Presenter Chris at yahoo.com via email or 07467902411 on WhatsApp. Tell us who you are, where you're tuning in to us from this morning, and how many of the intros you've got, or at least you think you've got. Just tell me your score. Unless you're declaring all 10, then I require a little bit of proof. You can write them down in the message or the email, or you can scribble them on the back of a Yellow Pages. Take a picture and send it to me that way. Not sure whether it'll happen or not this morning. I've got that funny feeling in me water. It's usually a kidney stone, but today I think maybe somebody might get 10, but we'll see. You'll hear these intros twice, and then you'll have around about 10 minutes to get your scores into us here at the studio. Everything is in place. Everything is ready. We'll start in the 60s and move through to the 90s. Here's your first one.

Okay, that was number one. This is number two. Short. I'll play it again for you, number two. Okay. Number three. And number four.

number 6. I'll do that one again for you. I don't think many people will need that one. On to number 7 now.

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That's all of them. 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

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So you've been answering questions the last few minutes. So I'll take the reins and answer now instead, because I've been asked a few times this week whether I think this is going to be possible. Now, I know that they won, what was it called, the Percy Sugden Cup or something, by beating Leeds on penalties. And then they lost yesterday, didn't they, by 4-2 to their former manager, Ruben Amorim. AC Milan beating Man United 4-2, of course, in a friendly, which don't really count, but... The question on everybody's lips, everybody wants to know the definitive answer to this. Can Man United win the league, or are Man United actually good enough this year to win it?

the Colour Field and Thinking of You, and before that, OMD with Tesla Girl. So we've upset a few football fans, so we may as well do some more now. The Charity Shield today between Man City and Arsenal. Well, is it a really important match, or is it just a glorified friendly? Well, let's ask Wembley Stadium, shall we? Because the Charity Shield's been shifted from that. What's more important? A concert from the weekend.

0: 9:28 in the UK, if you got your eye on the clock, Sunday morning. The weekend's blinding lights. Answer time then.
1: It's Sunday morning, and time for your favourite Sunday quiz to beat all quizzes. It's Beat the Intro with your host, Mr. Chris Ironside.
0: Quite a few scores hanging on the answers to see whether their guesses are right. So we'll start with number one.

0: Doris Day, Secret Love. Sure, the beginning of this sounds a bit like the beginning of Teletubbies. Just hear him saying Tinky Winky, Dipsy, La La Po and all that caper. Anyway, we'll move on swiftly.
1: Oh, the shark babe has such teeth, dear.
0: Number two was Bobby Darin, Mack the Knife.

is playing exactly. Number three, Buffalo Springfield. Great name that is. For what it's worth. Number four is just a bloke putting the heating on in an old transit van. Randy Van Warmer. You packed in just when I needed you most. So from vans, we move on to cars next. This is The Cars and Just What I Needed. Fairly recognisable song. And slot number six. B-52s. And Love Shack.

plenty of shalalas and ahas at the beginning of The Counting Crows and Mr. Jones. Long intro on number 9, so we won't hear it all again. It came from the Cranberries with Dreams. It's not the best song with the title Dreams that's ever been released. We all know what that is. Don't we? Last one was this.

Roxette and Fading Like a Flower. So that's all of them. If you wish to adjust your scores, 2 minutes 56 is how long you have.

no matter how I try. Gilbert O'Sullivan. Some more do-do-do's and ahs at the end of that one. Right, winners. Well done to Simon in France with 5 out of 10. That's the lowest score this morning, but it's still a very good score. Mr. M also on 5 this morning. And the team at ABC, that's Affordable Bowl Colouring, they've got 5 as well. Narrowly beaten by Mrs. Weekend Wake Up, 6 out of 10. 6 for Beasley as well. 6 for Team Frankie, morning to all you guys. And 6 for Mark and Ainsley as well. Now, if I've added this up right, written it all down correctly, we're left with 2 teams vying for the gold medal position this morning. And once again, we have a tie at the top. Great scores from Kevin and Linda and the Gregsons, that's Janet and Mark, all with 8.5 out of 10, making them joint champs on this morning's quiz.

Randy Van Warmer, Just When I Needed You Most, and before that, The Counting Crows and Mr. Jones, two very popular songs in our quiz this morning, and both over 4 minutes long, which means we're late. We've missed the bus. We're going to have to walk to Sunday school.

Yes, Chrissy's Did You Know for today. Did you know that pineapples are named after pine cones, mainly due to the similarity of their spiky skin? And did you know that your funny bone is actually a nerve? True. And did you know that in the early 1900s, films were colourised by a lengthy process of hand painting each frame? Slightly worrying next, did you know that there are 92 known cases of nuclear bombs that have been lost at sea? And did you know that Oprah Winfrey's legal name is listed as Orpah, O-R-P-A-H, but it was often mispronounced as Oprah, which eventually stuck? If you're having your breakfast, stop for the last one. Because did you know that Willie Nelson wrote the song On the Road Again on an aeroplane sick bag? Absolutely true. So we were late this morning, but Chris's Did You Know will return bang on time next Sunday at exactly 9:40.

Brian Ferry, Slave to Love. So time is moving on quickly, as it always does in hour two on a Sunday. Try and squeeze loads of

Well, at least that's your exercise done for a Sunday. Los Del Rio and the Macarena, or Macarena, however you wish to say it. Our cheesy track for today. And I am proud to say that I have not and will not ever partake in the Macarena. One more to take us to 10 this Sunday morning. Shanice. And I love your smile.

So with a grin from ear to ear, the Weekend Wake Up finishes for another week. Thank you very much indeed for your company and your interaction over the last 2 days. Well done to all the winners of the quiz. Stay tuned to your favourite station. There are more brilliant shows on the way next for your Sunday morning entertainment. I'll see you next weekend. I love your smile. Tra. I really do.

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0: Hello, good morning. It's Elaine here on Salt Towns Radio, and this is Easy Like Sunday Morning. I'm here until midday with songs from musicals and films, and also a mix of other music of various genres. Run Alexa, my tuner, and you can download the Alexa skill at Andrew app off the new lovely website. Hope you're well. Hope you're so far, your weekend is okay. A lot cooler, which for me is a lot better as well. And we actually did have a little bit of rain, but not enough. There should be more to come, but that's okay. So I hope you're all right. Big, big thank you to Chris Ironside for another great show here on the station. He will be back next weekend with the weekend wake up, Saturday and Sunday, 8 till 10. Enjoy your day, Chris. Go and have your breakfast now, whatever you're doing. Now, you've just heard Mary Chapin Carpenter, Let Me Into Your Heart. That was used in a film called Tin Cup back in 1996. Kevin Costner, Rennie Russo, Linda Hart, Don Johnson and Cheech Marin. And it's about a washed-up golf pro working at a driving range, and he tries to qualify the USA Open. I think he's trying to impress someone. I did see the film. It was on TV a bit ago. I didn't really think too much of it. Perhaps, you know, sometimes you've got to see things twice. But I like that track, and I like her, so if you enjoyed it. And the next one I've chosen is from Louis Armstrong, A Kiss to Build a Dream On, and it's used in the film Sleepless in Seattle, Tom Hanks and Meg Ryan.
1: Give me a kiss.

the smiling Louis Armstrong. He always smiles when he sings, doesn't he? But that is a good film. I like that. Good soundtrack as well. So that was Sleepless in Seattle. And this is Kim Creswell, and it's her version of With One Look from Sunset Boulevard.

a great voice. So that was Kim Creswell. And this is The Real Thing from Liverpool. You, to me, are everything.

0: one of the many great songs that they recorded, The Real Thing. Listen to Elaine, it's easy like Sunday morning. It's only early. I'm going to mention a few people today. Good morning to Kevin Mallon, hope you're well. Jess Nightingale, Eileen Dawes, Pauline Sully, Chris Ironside, Debbie Dixon and Peter David James. I hope everybody is well. And also Rue Pinella. Hope you have a good Sunday. So it's a white sky. It's not going to snow, but it would be nice to get a bit more rain. It was so much cooler yesterday that for me, as I said earlier in the show, I just don't like it too hot, and the fires and the poor firemen. And my heart goes out to everyone who's lost everything. And the firemen have worked so very, very hard. I really need to have a break. It's a nightmare. It's like something, watching one of these movies and you don't believe it's real. It's very hard to understand. It really is. So please take care wherever you are and whatever you're doing. Now, next song I've chosen, I've not played this for a bit, and it's Barbra Streisand from the film Funny Girl. And I think this is great. I'm the greatest star.
1: I got 36 expressions, sweet as pie to tough as leather. And that's 6 expressions more than all them Barrymores put together. Instead of just kicking me, why don't they give me a lift? It must be a plot, 'cause they're scared that I got such a gift. Well, I'm miffed, 'cause I'm the greatest star. I am by far

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They'll bend in half. Did you ever hear the story about the traveling salesman? 1,000 jokes. Stick around for the jokes. 1,000

Well, she certainly is. What a voice. She's amazing. And that was Barbra Streisand. That was from the film. And there was a musical from it as well. Which there normally is, isn't there, if it's one or the other. And it starts off on the stage sometimes, even behind Broadway, everywhere. And then it changes from films to musicals. I think films are brilliant, of course. It's always nice to see something live on the stage. It also comes to life and you sit in there. You feel like you're part of it. But anyway, I hope you did enjoy that. Yesterday was a very sad day. It was the funeral of Bonnie Tyler. What an amazing singer, everything Bonnie was. Sadly missed. So many people loved her. She was known as the First Lady of Rock. From Wales, singer-songwriter, distinctive husky voice. In the 1980s, she was rock music with songwriter Jim Stein. That was her thing. And I'm going to play it because everybody was playing it the other day with the solar eclipse and also at the funeral, and it's Total Eclipse of the Heart. Sold over 30 million copies worldwide and many more since that. And it was Jim Steinman who wrote Holding Out for a Hero. And what it was, back in 1969, her aunt entered her into a local talent competition and she came second. She worked as a backing singer. And she said, "I've been singing since I was 16 because I love it. I wanted to be a singer, not a star." Well, she was both. And she's very sadly missed.

a lovely Bonnie Tyler, never to be forgotten. And that was used in a few films. There's quite a few. Gloria Bell, 2018, and Alvin and the Chipmunks. And The Road Trip, it was called, 2015. But there was other films as well. It's such a good song, isn't it? It's one of those that, well, you could never forget it. And she sang it absolutely brilliant. And it's something I've not heard for ages. Wet, Wet, Wet, Back on My Feet.

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0: moment when you shouted, "Move your blooming up!"
1: Yes, sir?
0: Oh, is Miss Doolittle at home?
1: Whom should I say is calling?
0: Freddie Eynsford Hill.
1: Oh.
0: if she doesn't remember who I am, tell her I'm the chap who was sniggering at her.
1: Yes, sir.
0: Oh, and would you give her these?
1: Yes, sir. Won't you...
0: Oh, no, I won't come in, thank you. I want to drink in this street where she lives.
1: Yes, sir.
0: Walked down this street before, but the pavement always stayed beneath my feet before.

is in the heart of town. Can you hear a lark in any other part of town? Does enchantment pour?

0: incredibly sorry, sir. Miss Doolittle says she doesn't want to see anyone ever again.
1: But why? She was magnificent.
0: Magnificent?
1: Yes.
0: Do you have the right address, sir?
1: Of course I do. Look, tell her I'll wait.
0: But it could be days, sir. Even weeks.
1: But don't you see? I'll be happier here.

was Mark Umbers, and it was from My Fair Lady on the Street Where You Live. Before that was Wet Wet Wet and Back on My Feet. Hope you did enjoy both of those songs, because I did. A little bit of news, Dolly Parton, she really is amazing. And a little bit of news about a Broadway premiere, Dolly, a True Original Musical. It's to open the 19th of January next year, 2027. And it's the day of Dolly's birthday. She'll be 81. The previews begin on the 7th of December at St James Theatre. And it says, it says you can buy the songs and all. And some new ones, that was it. New songs. Also her original ones that we all love. And the book is by her and Maria Schlatter, I think it is. And Bartlett Sher is to direct. And it said that the premiere was 2025 at the Fisher Centre for the Performing Arts on the campus of Belmont University in Nashville. So it was interesting to find a little bit of history about different things. So I thought, well, what can I play from Dolly? She's amazing. At age 11, she was a radio performer and recording artist. 1964, after she graduated from high school, she moved to Nashville the next day. And Porter Wagoner gave her first big break, part of his syndicated TV show in 1967. She toured and recorded with him till 1974. And, excuse me, I'm a bit croaky this morning. She joined the Grand Ole Opry in 1969. And she wrote and recorded over 21 number hits and counting more than that. Anyway, I'm going to play some music from the film 9 to 5, 1980. Dolly Parton, Jane Fonda, Lily Tomlin, Dabney Coleman. It was written by Colin Higgins and Patrick Resnick. And Colin was also the director. It's three working women and live out their fantasies of getting even with their autocratic, sexist, lying boss. In other words, he wasn't very nice. I've seen this film. It's worth watching. It grossed over $103.9 million. And there was a TV series of the same name, five seasons, 1982 to 1988. And it was on Broadway, 2009, April the 30th. So congratulations to Dolly, and she well deserved it. She really is an amazing lady, and this is 9 to 5.

Well, there you are, Dolly Parton, 9 to 5. If you haven't seen that film, I don't know, it's worth watching, I think. Perhaps more of a ladies' film, rather. Some films are, but, you know, some of these sort of romantic type films you see on TV, I just think they're a little bit, I don't know, some of them are good, good stories, but a little bit more for the ladies, rather a bit soppy, some of them. But anyway, that one wasn't, that's, and the acting, of course, is good in that. Now, today is the birthday of Madonna, another talented lady, and she was born on this day, the 16th of August, 1958, as you know, an American singer, songwriter, record producer and actress. And she's dubbed as Queen of Pop, and she's known for her continual reinvention and versatility in music, production, songwriting and visual presentation. That they were not my words, by the way. I read that off something or other. So I'm thinking, what can I play from her? Because I like all the music. But I really like this track, and it's from Evita. And I just think she's got such a good voice. And I've said it many times before, she was so good in that film. She really was. She was brilliant. So I'm going to play this, and it's You Must Love Me. So happy birthday to Madonna, if it's your birthday, by the way. Many happy returns, and I hope you have a good day, or you had yesterday, or in the next couple of days, whatever. Happy birthday.

0: That is so good, I think. I hope you did enjoy it. You're listening to Elaine Saltan's Radio. I'm here every Sunday between 10 and 12. I'm going to play some music from Frankie Valli and the Four Seasons, the Jersey Boys, in fact. This is the original Broadway cast. It's the music of Frankie Valli. He's not been too well, and I did read, I think, that he's going to retire. So we wish him all the very best, and thank you for the music. I'm going to play a couple of tracks. The first one is called Sherry.
1: And then one day, a tune pops into my head. I jot down some dummy words. Nick and I do a quick head arrangement. Then we call the studio and sing it to crew. And the whole world exploded.

That was the original Broadway cast from 2005, and it was from the Jersey Boys. So it was Walk Like a Man, and before that was Sherry. There you are. Couldn't hear myself then, that's better. Oh, good morning. What, it is still morning, yes. Good morning to Tony Rigster-Wright from Salt Towns Radio. Hope you have a good day. And you're enjoying your Sunday morning. Goes quick, doesn't it, the weekend? Really does. Now, I'm going to play something from Robert Palmer. I like this. It's good. It's different. It's his version of I've Got Rhythm. It was a song written by George Gershwin with lyrics by Ira Gershwin. And it was in the 1930 musical Girl Crazy, not with Robert Palmer, but he recorded it much later. And it became a major jazz standard. And it said, what else can I say about it? It was, that was 1930, first performed by Ethel Merman. Yeah, she certainly had a very powerful voice, didn't she? And it says the song features a fast upbeat tempo. And Ira wrote the lyrics after hearing the catchy hook. It uses 32 bar AABA form. There you are. Countless jazz artists have recorded their own versions, and this is one of them. So, Robert Palmer, have a listen to this. It's different to the original, but I like this.

I like that because it's different, isn't it? And it's a different sound for him as well, Robert Palmer. And I've got rhythm. I've got rhythm too, but I can't sing. Can't have everything, you know. Actually, you know what? The sun's actually trying to come out, but still, sort of white sky can stay like that. Sleep better as well. That's another thing. I don't know about you, but and I know a lot of people are having trouble sleeping with the really hot weather. So we don't get any more. Like to see the sun, but you know, we need some rain. In fact, when it did rain, I got quite excited and really did, and then it stopped. But there you go. Now, before I'm going to play something from a Latin artist, as I always do around 11 o'clock, but I'm going to play something before that. And this is Mary Martin and Honey Bun, and it's from South Pacific.

one of the many great songs in that, in Dirty, from Dirty Dancing. Good film that, Patrick Swayze and Jennifer Grey. I did say around this time I was playing something from a Latin artist, but they sing in English. I've not played this one before, and it's Santana. Played lots of music of his. I had a show on a Wednesday called Latin Grooves, 7 till 9, change of time. And I play Latin music from around the world, so you know that's where I got like the idea. Thought I'd bring them over to this show, but yes, they are in English. And this is with Dave Matthews, and it's called Love of My Life.

the brilliant Santana and of course Dave Matthews. Good track though, wasn't it? I hope you did like it. And just looking at all the different things, the posts and the articles all about these fires and everything, of course we must also thank the armed forces because they've gone over to Wales and they're really doing a good job. I mean, these people risk their lives, firemen, policemen, all the servicemen and women, of course. And we just want to say thank you. There isn't any words big enough that you can say. They're just doing everything to keep us safe. We are living in scary times, we really are. I don't know what we do without our music. Keeps you sane. I'm going to play something from Celine Dion. And it's called Immortality. I'll just read it, what I copied out. Recorded by singer Celine Dion. It was from her fifth English language studio album, Let's Talk About Love, 1997. It was written by the Bee Gees, and they also recorded backing vocals on it, produced by Walter Afanasieff. And it was a single on the 5th of June 1998 outside the States, and it was a top 10 single in Europe and a top 40 single in Canada and Australia. And the Bee Gees wrote it in 1996 for the Saturday Night Fever stage musical, and a 1996 demo with Barry Gibb singing in falsetto was released in November 2001 on the Bee Gees album. It's interesting, isn't it, the way one song can have so much history and things. And the musical opened at London's Palladium Theatre in May 1998, and Celine recorded it in June 1997. The Bee Gees added the backing vocals in August, on the 18th of August, which is only in history a couple of days away, because it was 16th today as well. And the original Cass recording album was Adam Garcia who sang this. I like this version from Celine, and she's got a great voice. She's not been too well at all, has she? But we wish her all the very best. And this is Immortality.

0: was a great song from Celine. She really has got a fabulous voice, hasn't she? Recorded so many songs, she really has. I'm going to play something from S-Tone Incorporated. It's called Time, after these messages. There will be in a moment.
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good track by S-Tone Incorporated, Time. And the time is, oh, it's gone so quick today. It's 17 minutes past 11. Hope you're well. And I hope you've enjoyed the music. And thanks ever so much for listening. Thanks for your company, your messages, your support. I really do appreciate it. So thank you. And I hope your Sunday goes well. Now, I want to honour two wonderful artists. And the first one is Elvis. And it was on this day in 1977 that we lost him, 16th of August. He was 42 years old. He was born the 8th of January, 1935. And it is said the day after his death, around 20 million records were sold, 75,000 people at his funeral. Jimmy Carter, who was the president at the time, said, "Elvis Presley's death deprives our country of a part of itself." Well, I think he's brilliant, and I know Pauline Sully's a big fan as well. He was so handsome, really was. But it's just that voice and the songs. He really was an amazing man. So, just a couple of things. In 1952, he performed at school, Christmas concert for the second time, and he got a good reception. In 1953, he paid $4 to make a demo at the Sun Studio. In 1954, a concert in Memphis, and the fans went wild, and he had stage fright. And in 1957, he was king of rock and roll, and he bought Graceland. It was semi-derelict, and he paid £68,000 for it at that time. In 1958, he was drafted into the army. He met Priscilla in 59. She was 14. And in 1960, he was discharged from the army, and his film was G.I. Blues. In 61, there was a concert in Hawaii, and the film was Blue Hawaii. It was a big success. So I'm going to play a song from that one. So it says the screenplay, Hal Cantor, and the story, Elvis Presley, Joan Blackman, and Angela Lansbury was in that as well. The story was written by Alan Moyse. The story is about Chad Gates, who is Elvis, who arrives back in Hawaii from the army. It's quite apt, isn't it? And his parents want him to work at the family business. Instead, he works as a tour guide at his girlfriend's agency. Director was Norman Turok. Anyway, it goes on from there. So this is a song. I think this is great. I love all this music. I mean, that voice, as I said. So this is a million seller written for the film by Hugo Peretti, Lugia, creator, and George David Weiss. It went platinum, RIAA, and apparently Elvis was the only one who liked it at the time. It was 4 weeks number one in the UK, number two at the Billboard Hot 100. So just remembering that lovely voice and that lovely man.

And that was Elvis, the man himself. And the other person who died on this day is Aretha Franklin. It was on the 16th of August 2018. She was born the 25th of March 1942. Aretha Lewis Franklin, born in Memphis, Tennessee, American singer and pianist, known as the Queen of Soul. She began her career singing gospel in the choir at the New Bethel Baptist Church in Detroit. Her father was Minister C.L. Franklin. 1960, she was 18 years old and she was recording for Columbia Records. Small success. In 1966, she was signed to Atlantic Records. Success. Songs, as we know, Respect, Think, and many more. And many albums. And she was also in the Blues Brothers singing Thing. I'm not going to play that one today. I play that one quite a lot, actually. She had 102 charted singles on Billboard, 77 Hot 100 entries, and 17 top 10 pop singles. Many honours. Inducted into the Rock and Roll Hall of Fame in 1987. She was the first female to do so, apparently. Several films as well. And, well, I just think she's great. I'm going to play this one, I Say a Little Prayer. Dionne Warwick recorded it in 1967. And just getting back to Aretha, she started singing with her brothers as well at that Baptist church. And what else can I say? She joined Atlantic Records in 1966, we also said that. She was also a fine pianist, and first releases with Atlantic were all million sellers, as I've just repeated myself. It's me, you see, I write things twice, turn over the page and there's some more. But anyway, Aretha, never forgotten, love your music, thank you so much for all of it, as goes with Elvis. And this is, as I said, Say a Little Prayer.

Great song from Aretha, and it was written by Burt Bacharach and Hal David. It was written for Dionne Warwick in 1967, but Aretha recorded it in 1968. Great song, but whatever she does is brilliant, I think, as well as Dionne Warwick, both great singers. This is Brian Blessed, and it's from Starlight Express.

such a powerful voice. Brian Blessed from Starlight Express, as I said, Andrew Lloyd Webber's musical. And that was called Only You, I think you realise. This is from Moulin Rouge, and it's Alessandro, Safina, and Ewan McGregor, Your Song.

Heart Lonely is a good song, and that was written by Elton John, as you probably know. What a great version of that. That was from Moulin Rouge. Now it is finished. Looking at the time, it's moving along quite nicely. I'll tell you who's on after me a little bit later. But before that, I want to do a tribute to Robert Redford. It was 12 months ago. Can't believe how quick that's gone. And he died on the 16th of September 2025. He was born the 18th of August 1936. So 16th again, as I said, in a couple of days' time. You remember him, never forgotten. He was another one, so handsome, great actor as well, and a great man from the things that I've read and things that I know. He was an American actor, director, producer, numerous awards and accolades. Started his career in TV, Alfred Hitchcock Presents and The Twilight Zone. His film debut was War Hunt, 1962. He was a leading man in 67, Barefoot in the Park, 1969, Butch Cassidy and the Sundance Kid. And he was in that with Paul Newman. That's the song I'm going to play from that movie. In 1973, The Way We Were with Barbra Streisand, many films as well, and also The Horse Whisperer, 1998. I've played all those songs on this show at some time or another. He was born in Santa Monica in California. Lovely man. So the film, 1969, Robert Redford, Paul Newman, Catherine Ross, Strother Martin, Jeff Corey and Henry Jones, a western loosely based on fact, the story of Wild West outlaws Robert Lee Roy Parker, and who was Butch Cassidy, and Harry Longabaugh, who was Sundance Kid, and that was Robert, and the other character was Paul Newman. They're on the run from a crack US posse after a string of train robberies. Nothing's changed. They flee to Bolivia with Etta Place, Catherine Ross, and meet their end. Ah, sad story. But, you know, crime doesn't pay, does it? It was written by William Goldman, and he came across the story in the late 1950s. It took him 8 years to research. And the song, another one from Burt Bacharach and Hal David. And this is B.J. Thomas, Raindrops Keep Falling on My Head.

Great band, Queen. And Freddie Mercury is missed so much. What a wonderful voice. And of course, there've been films made from them. I don't know if you've seen Bohemian Rhapsody. It's been on TV quite a few times. And oh, it's brilliant, absolutely brilliant. And other films as well. Don't looked at the time. I thought I'd tell you who's on after me at midday, 12. So it's Ron Hardesty with Classics We Love. 1 to 3 is Paul Charles and the Weekend Request Show. And at 3 is Ray Oxley with the Golden Years. 4 to 6 is Dave Prince with Coffee Bar Classics. 6 to 8, Cheshire Folk with Dave Roberts. 8 till 10, Stuart Alexander with Snook Haven Country. If you like country music one, that is for you. 10 till midnight is Let's Go on Sunday Late and Live. So that's your lineup for Sunday. 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Check out on the website. You must check out the new website. It's really good. And some shows just for you to take note of. Jess Nightingale tomorrow night, 6 till 8. She does a different genre every week. So you can have a look, listen and see what she's going to play for you tomorrow night. On Tuesday, 9 till 11, is Rigster's Metal Bar with Tony Rigster Wright. And that is metal music for everybody's tastes. And on Saturday there's a show called Real Music Soundtracks, 10 till 12 every Saturday. That's after Chris Ironside, who does the Weekend Wake Up, mentioned to you earlier. He's Saturday and Sunday, Chris, 8 till 10. And I do another show, mentioned of course when I did the Latin Hour song at 11 about Latin grooves. So that's every Wednesday here on Salt Towns Radio, 8 till 9, set of change of times every week, 7 till 9, and I play a diverse mix of Latin music from around the world. And Joe is on after me, and he does 60s and 70s music, great music. All the shows are great, the music's handpicked, it's just brilliant, and it's music that everybody likes. And it's nice also when somebody is listening and they haven't heard a track before and they think, oh, I really like this, I've never heard it, or they haven't heard it for a long, long time, and it brings back great memories. So have a look round at all the shows on Salt Towns Radio and see what there is for you. And I'm going to play some Roy Orbison, and this was in the film Pretty Woman. The song is Oh, Pretty Woman. And that was Julia Roberts and Richard Gere.

classics we love with Ron Hardesty. I hope to be back here next Sunday. I'm here on Wednesday if you are around. Please take care of yourselves, whatever you're doing and wherever you go. And, you know, just look after yourselves and your family. And thanks very, very much for listening once more. Thanks for your support, your messages and everything. I really do appreciate it. Sun's coming out now, so that's good. I've got lots of things to do today. And I'll catch you next time. I thought I'd leave you with this one. This is Denise Williams, and Let's Hear It for the Boys from Footloose.

Hello again, and as always, a warm welcome from me, Rod Hardesty, as we come together for another selection of classics we love. In other words, it's time to sit back and just put off what you're about to do for the next hour or so. Now, remember the times when, on Sunday evenings, we'd tune into our wireless sets and listen to music on maybe the BBC-like programme, for instance, such as Grand Hotel. In my childhood days, Reginald Leopold and his Palm Court Orchestra were the main residents, and a selection we would quite often hear them play was from the operetta Old Chelsea, mostly written, by the way, by Richard Tauber, with a few additional songs from Bernard Grun. Let's remind ourselves of those days now.

a selection from Old Chelsea, and played there by Reginald Leopold and his Palm Court Orchestra, with Jack Byfield at the piano. Now, it's always nice to hear from you and what you like to hear on the programme, so I'm grateful to Roger Sweet, who listens from the London area, suggesting that I play Berceuse de Jocelyn, or as we know it, Angels Guard Thee by Benjamin Goddard. Here's Stuart Burrows.

From the French composer Benjamin Godard, we heard Berceuse de Jocelyn, Angels Guard Thee, as suggested by regular listener Roger Sweet, and sung there by Welsh tenor Stuart Burrows, who was accompanied by the BBC Welsh Symphony Orchestra. A true Welshman, born in Pontypridd, and in fact lived his whole life in South Wales until his death in June 2025 at the age of 92.

A nice instrumental version there of Down in the Glen, a composition by Harry Gordon and Tommy Connor. And it was played for us there by the Somerset Strings. We turn to Frederick Delius now for our next work. Although born in Yorkshire, he spent some of his time in Florida managing an orange grove court. Whilst over there, he also studied music with an organist in Jacksonville, and it was the local landscape that gave him the inspiration to compose his Florida Suite. We'll hear the second movement, entitled By the River, and it's played for us here by the Ulster Orchestra, conducted by Vernon Handley.

the Ulster Orchestra there under Vernon Handley with By the River, the second movement from the Florida Suite by Frederick Delius. And a waltz now by Emil Waldteufel, Estudiantina, or in English, we know it as Student's Waltz. Here's Johann Merz to conduct the Waltz Symphony Orchestra.

Estudiantina Waltz, Opus 191 by Emil Volteifel. It was played there by the Waltz Symphony Orchestra and conducted by Johann Merz. And we continue with Max Steiner's theme from an American romantic film that came to our screens in 1959 called A Summer Place. Here's Manuel and his Music of the Mountains.

the theme from A Summer Place, composed by Max Steiner and played there by Manuel and the Music of the Mountains, which, if you didn't know, was a pseudonym of Todmorden-born musician and bandleader Jeff Love. Todmorden, by the way, is a small market town, roughly between Burnley and Halifax, and for many years it was split into two. One part was in Lancashire and the other in Yorkshire. Then in 1988, after a local government act, it was placed wholly in Yorkshire. I wonder how the Lancastrians felt about it at the time. Being a Lancastrian myself, I'm saying nothing. Right, Puccini now, and the first act of his opera, Madame Butterfly. It ends with a beautiful love duet. The American naval lieutenant has married the geisha, Chow Chow San, who's been disowned as a result of this by her family. But she's too much in love to think about such things on her wedding night. As for Pinkerton, for the moment he is too completely absorbed in desire for his young wife.

Morelli Freini and Luciano Pavarotti in the love duet from Puccini's opera Madame Butterfly. Sadly though, for poor Ciao Ciao, like many operas, it all ends in tears.

That was nice. Out Towards the Sea, it was called, and performed there by the Iceland Symphony Orchestra under Bart Engerset. Now, at the start of the programme, you recall I took you back to the days of listening to radio programmes of days gone by. Remember this one?

Reginald Kilby and the City of Birmingham Symphony Orchestra with a famous piece by Eric Coates called Calling All Workers. But we probably remember it mainly as the signature tune to the BBC radio programme, which ran twice daily from 1940 until 1967, called Music While You Work. Right, well, we end the programme with an overture by Daniel Obar to his opera The Black Domino. Here to play it is the Mozarteum Orchestra of Salzburg under Alfred Scholz.

the overture to Daniel Obar's three-act opera, The Black Domino, a piece that's also popular with brass bands, but played there by the Mozarteum Orchestra of Salzburg under Alfred Schultz, bringing our time together once more to an end. Thank you as always for the privilege of your company. And I now look forward to being back here at the same time next week. I'm Rod Hardesty, and until then, I wish you well.

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0: Paul Charles at the weekend. We just love the music.

But Julia Clark, they're starting us off on the weekend. Shall I Know a Place? How you doing? Lots of people like a bit of Petula Clark that listening to the show. So there we are for you, an oldie. I've got quite a few oldies today. Haven't got many requests. I said send us your requests. I think I ended up with two this week. So I've got to work harder this week. It's not fair, really. Let's go and have a look at some of the things this weekend. Going on holidays today, this weekend, isn't it? On the Saturday, it's Ferragosto in Italy today. It's the flooding of the Nile in Egypt, and in Panama, it's the foundation of old Panama City. There, and if you're in Equatorial Guinea, it's Constitution Day today. Anything else going there? On the Sunday, it's Independence Day in Gabon, and National Senior Citizens Day in the United States of America, and Assumption Day holiday in Vatican City. There we are. All the things. You've got to get you all informed around it. Benji the Cat's been working away, gathering all the information with his paws. Let's have a look at some of the things that happened this weekend in history. US involvement in Vietnam ended 1973, going all that back all those years. The big festival that started the festivals, really, the Woodstock Music and Art Fair, opened its doors to participants and spectators at Woodstock, and the 600-acre farm of the farmer Max B. Yazger. Over 400,000 people attended the festival. The year was 1969. Hey, did you go? No, I didn't. I got the album. It was all a rage, wasn't it, in the time. People that were born on this day: Julia Child, American chef and author. There's a film about her. Napoleon, Corsican French military officer. It's his birthday today. Yeah, any other birthdays? Let's have a look. I've got to work over 2 days, but it's a weekend show, you see. Madonna is her birthday, born 1958. James Cameron, the man that did Titanic and things, the film director, screenwriter, 1954 he was born. And an Italian priest called John Bosco, who was born on this day in 1815. People that passed away this weekend: Idi Amin. Do you remember him? Ugandan dictator, and all the Ugandans came to England. It was all hoo-ha back in that day. 2003. Elvis Presley, American singer, guitarist. He died 1977. Oh, what a hoo-ha that was, too. Robert Johnson, American singer, songwriter, guitarist, died 1938. A blues singer. Anybody else that we know? Will Rogers with his horse. Well, I don't know, his horse most likely is all right, but Will Rogers died. American actor, 1935. And that's about it. Right, anything else? The Saturday, it's relaxation day, apparently. Relax and de-stress on this chill day, out fun holiday. There's a lot of stress around nowadays, so here we are. Make the most of summer before the rain starts, and relax and just chill. And on the Sunday, it's tell a joke day. Entertain everybody around you with jokes and make them laugh. Yeah, I can't think of any jokes. But we'll just get on with some music. Benji, what we got? Music from The Who. No, from The Move. Do you remember this one? Going way back in time.

0: I bet you don't remember that one. It's going way back in time with The Move and a track called Curly. This has some brand new music, but some bit short of things today. Ravine Lene. Are you ready?
1: Paul Charles. Bringing the world together again. Paul Charles.

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Ravine Lenae, I rather like her album, from her brand new album, and that's her track Saturday Night Since the Weekend. You see, that's how it works around here. Like Bobby Gentry.

Anyway, I will play the one for Nathan's. He's hate that one. He used to come on. Nathan Jones, The Supremes. A bit of Tamla Motown for you. At the weekend, the Paul Charles Show. What have we got right now? Hey, Pauline likes a bit of Five, so we're digging out this one. Seeing I'm trying to make up time today.

baby. 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It's all right getting down. It takes you about 5 minutes to get back up again, I can tell you, when you get my age. Right, let's go on a couple of tracks. Taking up the next section of the show, a bit of Queen. 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

0: 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We're serving up a mix of all-time favorites, plus new tunes you'll surely enjoy.
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0: Paul Charles at The Weeknd. We just love the music.
2: Right, let's go back and have a look at some of the music calendar items going back. The Great White lead singer Jack Russell dies of lewd body dementia at the age of 63 in 2024. They had a hit in the 1980s MTV with their version of Once Bitten, Twice Shy.

music from Great White and MTV version. I think I prefer Mutt the Hoople, to be honest, but anyhow, Once Bitten, Twice Shy, just so you know what it's all about. In 2020, Harry Styles lands his first number one hit in the USA with a track called Watermelon Sugar.

watermelon sugar. There you are, a bit of Harry Styles. I know some of you like Harry Styles, so yuck, you're happy. And going back, that was in 2011, lyricist Betty Thatcher of group Renaissance dies of cancer in Hale in Cornwall at the age of 67. There they hit with this one. A track called Northern Lights, great little track from the 1970s.

Ah, the Northern Lights Renaissance. Did you see all the lights? Did you see the eclipse this week? That was a bit of a... The cats went to sleep thinking it's night time, and then they woke up about 5 minutes later thinking it's breakfast. I don't know. Right, let's move on as we do. We have got music from Garbage for you. No, I'm talking about that. It's bin day, so if you hear the bins clanging around, that's what it's all about. Garbage released their self-titled debut album in 1995, adding a much-needed female voice, Shirley Manson. Right, seeing we haven't had any of it, we'll sing this one. A song about the...

Yeah, we certainly need a bit of rain, don't we? And there should be some sort in the coming week. So there you are, Garbage doing the rain dance for us, and only happy when it rains. Reggae musician Jackie Edwards dies of a heart attack in Jamaica in 1992 at the age of 54. He penned Somebody Help Me for the Spencer Davis Group and also the track Keep On Running.

0: taking us back in time. Spencer Davis and the group, a nice gentleman, did a couple of gigs for me going way back in time. Keep on running. 1981, Endless Love, a duet between Dinah Ross and Lionel Richie, hits the top of the Hot 100 for 9 weeks. 1981 it was. Do you remember it?
1: Taking you back in time.

Soft and smooth at the weekend. Two for the price of one. Diana Ross and Lionel Richie for you. All right. What else we got right now? Noah and the Whale make a splash with their debut single, 5 Years Time, peaks at number 7 on the UK singles charts. 2008 it was, and it was the biggest hit for the

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0: Not just some of them. Paul Charles at the Weekend. We just love the music.
2: Yeah, going on a bit more, going to have a look at a few more tracks from this weekend. Elvis Presley's It's Now or Never, with melody based on Italian song Oh Sole Mio. It's number one in America for 1960. And also, you've got to remember as well, the King died 1977 on this day at his home in Graceland as a result of an overdose from prescription drugs. But let's have happier times with this one. You can tell I pressed the wrong button, can't you? That one's coming up later, but meanwhile, big build up and I mess it all up. Oh well, say love.

my number one, 1960. And Elvis Presley remembering his music. Remembering Aretha Franklin, who dies after a long battle with cancer at the age of 76 in the year 2018. Two in a row.

Remembering the music of the Queen of Soul, Aretha Franklin. Right, Floyd Ashton of the Tams is born in the year 1933. Had a hit with this one.

are the Tams, and because I did hate Girl Don't Bother Me as well, but that one, Be Young, Be Foolish, Be Happy. 1938, pop singer and actress Ketty Lester was born in Arkansas in 1962. She had a big hit with this one called Love Letters.

0: Nice relaxing music there, and going back, Katie Lester, Love Letters, staying with a bit of love as we go off towards a request part of the programme. I've only got two requests this week, that's why I've got that and play it out a little bit. 1953, Perry Como's No Other Love, it's number one for Gran and Grandad.
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0: Yeah, must be the oldest record on the show today. 1953 it was, Perry Como and No Other Love. Right, let's get round. I've only got a couple of requests this week. You've all been on holiday.
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0: Yeah, as well, you're getting all the odd tracks today, but I'm filling out time, so I haven't got any requests. Pauline says, please could play Eric Clapton and Badge. This is actually Cream from an Eric Clapton album, Best of Eric Clapton.

There you go, that takes you back, didn't it, going out Pauline today, a bit of a badge from Kareem. Karina says, my request next weekend is Boris Gardner, Friends and Lovers. Here it is for you, along with Gwen Guthrie.

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0: The one and only Paul Charles at the Weekend. We just love the music.

Roach, remember? A hit way back when from Travis, and all those flowers in the window. Oh, looking forward to a little drink of that rain. It's on the way. Right, let's play some of your favourites just to fill out the time. Music from the Beatles. I know you all like this one.

that great little track from the Beatles there. We played some David Cassidy before. He was in a musical, Blood Brothers, and here's a track from Blood Brothers, Barbara Dixon doing her version of the song, Tell Me It's Not True.

Remember that one, Cat Stevens doing his version of a Sam Cooke song for the weekend, another Saturday night. Here's another oldie, Gene Pitney, going way back in time, 1960s.

Yeah, one of my favourite rock chicks from the 1970s, and Linda Ronstadt there, and her version of That'll Be the Day, a couple of oldies from the 60s.

Cracking the whip way back in 1960s, Dave D. Dosey, Beaky Mick and Titch, and a number one hit for Legend of Xanadu.

A group called Cornelius Brothers, along with the sister Rose there. Don't ever be lonely, poor little fool. Right, I've got to get out of here. Thanks very much for listening. Try and get a few more requests in next week, because it makes it a bit easier. I'm going to put up all the music I like, really, then. Right, taking this out, music of the Tremolos. Thanks for listening. Have a great weekend.

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1: Hello and welcome to the Golden Years. 60 minutes of pure nostalgia as we take you back to 1967.
2: Pressmen wait for Lord Snowden to appear to answer their questions. His private life has been the subject of rumours throughout the American press recently, and on his arrival from Japan, where he has been on a photographic assignment for his paper, he was besieged by batteries of probing newsmen. Lord Snowden displayed admirable self-control as he explained there was no truth in speculations about his personal affairs. He is to join Princess Margaret in the Bahamas for a holiday. The Boston Stranglers escape from a mental institute.

This was hit off a 30-hour wave of terror throughout New England. The escapee, Albert DeSalvo, claims he committed at least 13 murders around Boston. From the asylum with DeSalvo went two other inmates. Snow tracks led to their quick recapture. But DeSalvo avoided the police. The breakout was effected with a duplicate key. But eventually, the self-confessed murderer gave himself up. Now he has been transferred to a maximum security prison where he also received psychiatric treatment. Return to Earth. The scorching, perilous moments faced by spacemen. Whether Russian or American, the men of space have to meet this final challenge. For one, it meant death. Colonel Vladimir Komarov, the man history books will record as the first cosmonaut, killed during a space flight. As he trained for what Western observers believed was to be a major step towards a moon landing, Colonel Komarov already knew the hazards of space. In 1964, he had piloted a three-man spacecraft. Vladimir Komarov, like Yuri Gagarin, the first man in space, was a hero. Gagarin had paved the way for all mankind. But his achievement was the start of what is now being quoted as a senseless space race. All are heroes who leave our planet in the name of progress. But progress has its price. An American space program, a Russian space program. How much better if mankind pooled its knowledge in the race for the moon, instead of nations competing with each other for the same goal?

Cassius Clay, Muhammad Ali, refused to take the American Army oath. He maintains that his religion won't allow him to kill people of his own color in Vietnam. As his kind of conscientious objection is not recognized in the States, Cass the Gas may have the law book thrown at him with a possible $10,000 fine or 5 years in prison. Israeli Prime Minister Levi Eshkol must be the proudest man in the world, especially when he entered into the Jordanian sector of Jerusalem and to stand before the Wailing Wall. To world jury, a deeply emotional occasion of great historic importance. Hero today of the Jewish peoples, General Moshe Dayan, defense minister and architect of the swiftest, most overwhelming victory of all time. In the Sinai Desert, in the wake of Egypt's catastrophic retreat, lie Nasser's wrecked tanks. More tanks than were destroyed in the early Alamein campaign. Inspired by General Dayan, four Israeli commanders achieved the great triumph. Gabish, the commander-in-chief, Yaffa, Sharon, and Tal. When Sharm el-Sheikh at the mouth of the Gulf of Aqaba fell to the Israeli forces, it shattered Nasser's attempt to blockade the Gulf. The desert tank graveyard will bear evidence of the sheer futility of Nasser's military aspirations till the sands of time obliterate the wreckage. The whole world hopes that from great victory and utter defeat, wisdom will emerge and bring lasting peace to this part of the world.

0: The Victorian clock tower will soon be all that's left of the Caledonian market. The 32-acre site is being developed. The market was closed in 1939. In its day, it was a link with the London of bygone times. Modern ways of marketing made it obsolete. At one time, the Caledonian was a great cattle market. The stallholders rushed to get the best bitches like bargain hunters at sales time. Pretty well everything was bought and sold. The cattle market was only part of it. This was a real bit of old London. Thousands will be sorry when the only reminder of it is the clock tower.
1: Glasgow, the great Scottish city, left it in no doubt that north of the border, Mr. Kosygin has a host of friends. In St. George's Square, it was friendship first, security apparently second. The Russian premier seemed to revel in it. On the programme was a visit to the world's biggest nuclear power station, Hudderston, 30 miles from Glasgow, on the Ayrshire coast. Here, as everywhere during the brief Scottish visit, Alexei Kosygin was almost on backslapping terms with the crowd, though nobody came forward to hold hands. Even here, the visitor was anxious to see as much of the ordinary people as time allowed. When Mr. Kosygin went to Kilmarnock Football Ground to see the home side play Rangers, he was taken into every Scotsman's heart. Football is football nearly all the world over. Seeing their favourites introduced, the fans thought that if Russia can match them, it's to be congratulated. A great visit. Another time, perhaps, he'll come for Hogmanay. That Aleutian airliner at Gatwick meant all too clearly that Britain was saying goodbye to Mr. Kosygin. In a few days since he arrived at Heathrow, we have seen that usually serious face often break into smiles. The two prime ministers are on excellent terms. Mr. Kosygin had agreed to a hotline between number 10 and the Kremlin, and in every way, we and the Russians are far more in harmony than before the visit. Mr. Kosygin, for the time being, bade goodbye to Britain. As Scotland might say, will you no come back again?

0: Tasmania. Food, equipment, clothing, and the essentials for living are flowing into the fire-ravaged island. From all over the world, aid in the form of money and goods is helping to put stunned Tasmanians back on their feet. Red Cross and other welfare workers keep hard at it to restore hope for people who lost everything in the raging inferno, fanned by high winds which swept across the island. More than 600 homes and farms were destroyed. Desperate efforts to save belongings were futile. Too often, all that could be done was to stand and watch as a precious home died in the flames. Now the flames have gone. Ships from the mainland bring in supplies, and the fight for recovery is on. Help is on the way. The Tasmanians can never forget the horror of the enveloping flames that took their homes and loved ones.
1: Glassboro, New Jersey. Could it be that a meeting in this homely setting will make the world a safer place for us all? Until recently, Glassboro was just a dot on the map. Then suddenly the world focused on it. Two men, both with enormous power, decided to meet here and talk, exchange views for peace in a troubled world. So with the arrival of President Johnson, history came to the little hamlet 15 miles from the city of Philadelphia. Far from the White House and much further from the Kremlin, President Johnson and Mr. Kosygin had at last met. Hollybush, a modest Victorian villa, home of the president of Glassboro State College, had suddenly become a summit meeting place. In spite of the mantle of security which immediately settled around the house, the atmosphere of homeliness could not be destroyed. Lunchtime talk included the Middle East crisis, Vietnam, and closer links between the two powerful nations. Away from the corridors of power, it seemed both could talk like friends. Outside, the world waited. At last they appeared, two men with the weight of world problems on their shoulders, but looking relaxed like men who had enjoyed a good lunch and a youthful chat. President Johnson confirmed this. He told the people of Glassboro and the press of the world that the talks had led to progress for better understanding. Mr. Kosygin showed his approval for the way things had gone. For all of us, this friendly gesture was a welcome sign indeed. Let us hope that Glassboro may earn the name the Home of Peace.

London to New York in 3 hours, 17 minutes. That's the promise of the Concorde, taking shape at Filton in the Brabazon hangar. The Anglo-French supersonic airliners are pushing ahead towards completion. One here, one in France. They'll be the first faster-than-sound airliners in the world. 1,450 miles an hour, most of the way at 11 miles high. The present estimate, Concorde will give Britain and France a three-year lead over America. Also at Filton, a full-scale mock-up of the aircraft. The British prototype will fly in autumn 1968. The last chance now for prospective buyers to suggest such minor changes as seating in the 186-foot fuselage, accommodating 136 passengers. A new era in airliners. Stones Reef, immovably aground on that graveyard of ships off Land's End, the Torrey Canyon, spewed out of her more than 40,000 tons of crude oil, a colossal menace to holiday beaches. Safely ashore, the Penzance were brought 32 members of the 61,000-ton tanker's crew. Most of the ship's company are Italians. The captain and three of his men remained aboard. Nobody at this stage could explain how the great vessel came to ground on the rocks. She is equipped with all modern navigational aids. First measures taken against the 100-square-mile oil slick, drifting less than 20 miles off the Cornish coast, were by a small flotilla of vessels spraying detergent. Then the drama took a fatal turn. An engine room explosion blew a hole through the deck. A flying hatch cover injured the captain of the Dutch salvage crew so severely that he died soon afterwards. Salvage operations were resumed next day in hopes of refloating the ship at high water. Before that, it had been suggested that napalm be used to set fire to the oil both in the tanker and on the sea. In home waters, no oil menace on anything like this scale has ever occurred. Britain can pat herself on the back, whatever happens, for taking such prompt action to protect the beaches. A year to remember, a scene to remember. Sir Francis Chichester was almost home. A welcoming armada went out from Plymouth to greet the hero who had sailed round the world in a small boat, Gypsy Moth. It was one of those truly great events of 1967.

Gibraltar. 254 years ago, the Rock became British. A treaty signed then stated that the Union Jack was to fly over these shores for all time. So naturally, the people of Gibraltar have very strong views on Spain's demand that Gib become Spanish territory. To demonstrate their feelings, they smothered their homeland in a mass of red, white, and blue, adapted Churchill's bulldog breed slogans, and set out en masse for the polling stations to let the world know that they were proud to be British and nothing was going to change that. So on Sunday, September 10th, 1967, Gibraltarians let loose with one of the warmest, most emotional pro-British demonstrations the world has known for many years. The population of this land, which has played such a key role in both world wars, was making news once more on an international scale by proving its unswerving loyalty to the crown. It was like a marvelous, wildly happy carnival. And there was the result, a resounding yes in favor of staying with Britain. Of 12,182 votes cast, only 44 were against Britain. Who was it who said, as solid as the rock, crowded streets in the city, any city across the breadth and depth of the nation? For the United States is in the midst of the population boom. Every 8.5 seconds, a new citizen gets a slap on the back and lets the new world know he's arrived to join the ranks of the birth bonanza. And so, at the Washington Census Bureau, President Johnson waited for the population indicator to clock up the country's biggest all-time score of 200 million people. Slowly, the indicator crept up to the grandest grand total in the history of the United States. And there it was. The signs show the dramatic increase of America's population in under 200 years. And experts reckon that at the current rate of birth acceleration, a 300 million total is possible by the turn of the century.

0: the Tower of London, a new kind of view. This is not often a place of change, and when there is, it makes news. Thousands come each year to see the crown jewels. This year, the magnificent regalia is in a new setting, an underground stronghold where the priceless treasures will be seen to the best advantage. The state trumpets and orders of India are set out in the upper chamber, together with maces and the beautiful sword of state. But it is down two flights of stairs to the heavily guarded, air-conditioned lower chamber, where top-hatted wardens preside over some of the world's most historic and superb treasures. The coronation regalia. The ampulla and spoon. The queen's orb, symbol of a world dominated by Christianity. And the sovereign's scepter, a beautifully jeweled emblem of kingly power, with its 530-carat diamond, largest of the four stars of Africa. The golden spurs, made for the coronation of Charles II, together with these bracelets. And, of course, the magnificent crowns.
1: Isle of Wight, birthplace of the British hovercraft industry, and a perfect place for enthusiasts of the home-built variety to show just what can be done with enthusiasm and skill, of course. It was the first national rally for sporting hovercraft ever held on the island. 22 enthusiasts took part in land speed and obstacle trials. Hovernauts, as they like to be called, come in all shapes and sizes. This one looks like the ideal. But she's not just a pretty face. There's no such thing as the weaker sex behind the controls of a hovercraft. Even the do-it-yourself variety of this amazing British invention can take most obstacles in its stride. Their maneuverability is still something to wonder at. Without doubt, there's a very big future ahead for the hovercraft in many fields of transportation, even perhaps on the road. Machines like this could be the hot rods of the future, but not yet.

0: Greenwich, there could be no finer setting for the final chapter in the great adventure story of a man and his boat. Thousands had come to see this historic occasion, to greet with a hero's welcome the man who was to be honored by his queen and public. And so, with his family, Sir Francis Chichester came ashore from the gallant 53-foot ketch, which had brought him alone but safely, full circle around the world, to home. Not far from here, 386 years ago, the first Queen Elizabeth knighted Sir Francis Drake. Now it was the turn of Sir Francis Chichester. With Sir Francis Drake's sword, the Queen was to dub the solo voyager as Knight Commander of the Order of the British Empire. The pink riband of the order rested on Sir Francis' shoulders. How right it was that he should be within sight of his beloved boat, a boat which had brought him 29,000 miles to the greatest honor of all. And there she was, travel-stained, but worthy of a royal visit. Queen Elizabeth II was honoring Gypsy Moth, her proud captain escorting the Queen to inspect her, just as did Sir Francis Drake to the Golden Hind with another Elizabeth.
1: It might have been that the Martians had landed. The police were taking no chances. Six unidentified objects were found dotted across the south of England. 15-year-old Neil Beatty found this one. It looked like a flying saucer and certainly smelled like something out of this world. A year ago, the village of Warminster in Wiltshire hit the headlines. Unusual showers of meteorites rained down, followed by reports of saucer sightings. Immediately, a team from the British Unidentified Flying Objects Association went into action. Loaded down with equipment, they set up watching posts and prepared to give a host of what they hoped would be friendly little green men a welcome to Earth they'd never forget. And they waited and waited, and nothing happened. But the men of the BUFO were not deterred. They reckoned that one day something would turn up, or rather come down. For a time it seemed that predictions had come true when the sextet of saucers turned up. They looked genuine at first glance, perhaps a little on the small side, but who could say how big the visitors might be? Then came the moment of truth. It was a hoax. But you never can tell.

On September 20th, at Clyde Bank, Britain's newest liner was launched. At last, the big secret was out. She was to bear the name Queen Elizabeth II. It was a fine tribute to Her Majesty who performed the launching ceremony. The new Queen of the Seas was a proud sight. Cambridge. Trinity College waited to welcome a new freshman. And it's not every newcomer who's greeted by the master, Lord Butler. But then the new boy was the heir apparent to the throne, arriving in a mini for a major step in his career. The occasion was both informal and formal, with Lord Butler introducing Prince Charles to Mr. Dennis Marion, the senior tutor. It was clear from the start that the college's motto, always the same, won't really apply for the next couple of years while the prince studies archaeology and anthropology there. There was even a ceremony of the key, not quite Tower of London style, but a sign of independence for the royal teenager. Then, with Lord Butler, a stroll across the main square, a walk that will become familiar to the prince in the months to come. For more than 400 years, countless other students have come to look on Trinity as home from home. And to help Prince Charles settle in, Robert Woods, a third-year student, took him on a short tour. First the reading room, and then to the Elizabethan dining hall, where with 230 other young men, he'll take his meals. The magnificent stained glass window was of special interest to the prince, for it commemorates his royal predecessors who studied at Trinity. And so, a new boy joined the ranks of the freshmen at Cambridge. A student prince. Jodrell Bank. Britain's giant radio telescope listened in across 50 million miles of space to the new voice of the planet Venus. This is what it heard. That weird noise was music to the ears of earthbound scientists. Achievement had taken another major step towards the stars. And flying into Britain, which helped Russia achieve that magnificent space spectacular, by lending our ears, as it were, came Soviet space hero, cosmonaut Valery Bakovsky. The Ilyushin airliner had brought the record-breaking marathon space voyager to Britain on a seven-day visit at the invitation of the British-Soviet Friendship Society to celebrate the 50th anniversary of the Russian Revolution. Bakovsky made the historic space rendezvous with the first woman cosmonaut 4 years ago.

The newspapers posed questions, but facts were facts. The pound had been devalued. On Monday, after the announcement, the stock exchange was empty. There was no trading. But outside in Throgmorton Street, brokers and jobbers crowded together, not to carry on business, but to try and sort out what the drop in the pound's value would mean to them when they started work next morning. There was no point in going to the bank. They were all closed for the day, while their staffs made necessary adjustments. It seemed to be a black, moneyless Monday. But facing facts, and we all have to, we were told devaluation would mean bigger and better export sales, more employment, and the chance to get the nation back on its financial feet. But the following day, there was plenty of action at the stock exchange. The long weekend was over. Two red pandas made their very cute debut before the British public. They were bought recently from a German zoo. Now that routine checks on their health have been carried out, they are the first of their breed on view in London for 5 years. They're called Rama and Suka. Everyone seemed keen to make a fuss with them. Big cousin Chi-Chi is not used to sharing the limelight, but Rama and Suka, male and female respectively, may be able to teach her a few things about marital bliss before she meets Anan again. Toulouse, the giant hangar at Sud Aviation's headquarters, was the focal point of the world. For inside was the most exciting new thing in the world of aviation, Concorde number 001. The giant gleaming white dart which points the way to the supersonic future of intercontinental transport was about to make its public debut. At last, the Anglo-French brainchild, born out of the technical and very sensible collaboration of two nations, could be shown to an envious world at least 5 years before any rival. Mr. Wedgwood Benn, Minister of Technology, and Monsieur Jean Chamont, French Minister of Transport, were ready to cut the tapes and launch the greatest airliner ever built. Monsieur Chamont greeted airline representatives, including space-helmeted hostess Mon Davis. Mr. Wedgwood Benn also had a warm word of welcome for the visitors who had come to see this magnificent moment as Concorde majestically rolled out into the open. English and French technicians proudly watched the result of their work being admired. Theirs was cooperation on a grand scale. For the two ministers, also a time of happy unity. Mr. Wedgwood Benn had settled a point of conflict over the 1,500-mile-an-hour bird. Concorde was to be spelled the French way, with an E. From now on, it's an E-type Concorde. Concorde was in accord. Britain and France in partnership. Concorde looked good, and certainly will be proved good when it flies at the end of February. That job will be up to test pilots André Turca and Brian Trubshaw. Together, Britain and France look set for a supersonic boom time with Concorde.

0: heartthrob pop singer Elvis Presley is a real-life bridegroom at last. 8 years ago, when he was a soldier in Germany, he met Priscilla Beaulieu, daughter of a U.S. lieutenant colonel who was also serving out there. As she was then only 14, they had to wait a bit. Now, who could say who was the luckier, the pelvis or pretty Priscilla? The millionaire film star singer, in bride choosing as in everything else, a terrific success. Ready to roll to Weybridge, a gypsy-type caravan. A present for a four-year-old who probably has everything. The name, Julian Lennon, son of John Lennon, who else but the Beatle. It's about £4,000 worth of gaily painted, renovated rolling stock. A big toy for a little boy. It even needed a police escort. But then, it's not every dad that spends that sort of money on his youngster. This might be one occasion when money can buy love. And so the wagon rolled west, onward towards Weybridge and the Lennon homestead. Pity of it all was that young Julian wasn't there to see his present arrive. He was on holiday with Mum and Dad. If he ever decides to leave home, and it seems hardly likely, he'll be the best-equipped gypsy on the road. And at Heathrow Airport, there was no mistaking that Peter, Davy, Mike and Mickey were on their way. What seemed like a highly trained team of hysterical teenage miniskirters could hardly bear the excitement as the monkeys landed. Yep, there they were, long hair, with it gear, everything to make the fans go wild. The monkeys certainly couldn't have been disappointed with the reception.
1: London. It's years since such crowds gathered to await an appeal verdict. But this was the Rolling Stones case, with the fans out in force. When Mick Jagger was conditionally discharged and Keith Richards' sentence quashed, the pop idols drove off, the shadow of jail no longer over them. Mick held a press conference in Soho soon afterwards. Keith had chicken pox, so couldn't be there. But Marianne Faithfull is present, delighted with the verdict. Mick and Marianne were on top of the world again, and so were their millions of fans.
0: When Mary Quant invades new realms of fashion, bright young girls are interested, and so is the national press. As the outcome of 2 years' hard work, Mary has perfected the very thing the new generation had been hoping for. Boots and shoes that are distinctive, comfortable, washable, and nearly indestructible. Mary believes that footwear should fit like a glove. Wear the latest kind when you're young, and in later life, you'll never complain that your feet are killing you. That sounds like a wonderful future, viewed from any angle. Next season's forecast, thigh-length boots, high enough to reach the hem of the skirt.
2: And that's how it was in 1967. The news clips were courtesy of British Pathé News and Telstar, and I've enjoyed your company today. Take care of yourselves till we meet again. Bye-bye.

Hi, hello, how you doing? 4 o'clock on a Sunday afternoon, so it's Dave Prince's Coffee Bar Classics on Salt Towns Radio. We're going to take you back to a simpler time, and the chiffons are going to sing about me.

Good timing, Jimmy Jones from May 1960, number one from May 1960. That's very well written, isn't it, with the historical references all the way through it. Before that, Sweet Talking Guy by the Chiffons, which was the bigger hit when it was re-released in 1972. 1970s. I have to stop that. Craig Douglas was really big star in the late 50s, early 60s. And this was a big hit for him in May 1962, originally recorded by a guy called Gary Criss, My Favourite Melodies.

Aphrodite's Child with Rain and Tears. Do you recognise the voice, the guy singing there? That's Demis Roussos, who of course later went on to world domination. Demis, I saw him twice in the 70s and he was really, really good. I didn't want to go, I was dragged along as you sometimes are, but he was exceptionally good. Once at the Opera House in Blackpool and once at Bellevue Stadium. Remember the indoor circular stadium where they used to have the wrestling and big concert venue at the time. Billy Ashton used to work in Crewe Railway Works. He got an apprenticeship, lived in Richard Moon Street in Diggs, and had this apprenticeship with the railways in the wheel shop in Crewe Works. And he used to go home on a Friday night and do a bit of singing with the band, and then one Monday he didn't come back, and then we found out why.

Oh, I was waiting for another guy. Bang! At the end, but it didn't come. Stairway of Love, Michael Holiday, number 3 hit for him. Originally recorded by Marty Robbins. And we've got Marty Robbins in next week's show. One of his gunfighter ballads, as they call them. A and B side. This week it's the Kaelin Twins. The Kaelin Twins had one hit. One hit wonders. It was number 1, I think it was for 5 weeks in the UK. Number 1 for 18 weeks in France. Seems strange why the French would pick this one. But the B-side's called 3 O'Clock Thrill, and then When?

When by the Kaelin Twins, all hand clapping. Good, that isn't it? That was written by a guy called Paul Evans. Paul Evans had the original hit of Seven Little Girls Sitting in the Back Seat, and he wrote When for the Kaelin Twins. And then they were never heard of again. They did a tour of the UK as the stars of a show that the guest stars, or whatever you want to call them, was Cliff Richard and the Drifters. And all of a sudden, halfway through the sort of tour, people realised that Cliff was the star and they had to swap it round. And the Kaelin Twins did first half and Cliff and the Drifters did the second half. Here's one that was the theme of a TV series, a TV pop show called Jukebox Jewelry. And this is Hit and Miss. This bit amuses me. Hit and Miss by the John Barry 7 plus 4. Why couldn't it then just be the John Barry 11? Perhaps not. Here's Hit and Miss.

0: That's a great piano solo part in that, isn't it? That's Ketty Lester and Love Letters from April 1962, her only major hit. It's her birthday today. Ketty Lester is 92 today. She was born in 1934. That makes 92, doesn't it? So congratulations, Ketty. Hope you're having a great day wherever you are in America. We were talking before about John Barry 7. Guitarist in that was Vic Flick. Vic Flick played on everything. He was the session guitarist of the time. And the guitar he used on that, he later sold for $60,000. Wow.
1: Coffee Bar Classics, story behind the song.
0: Yeah, the story behind the song this week is the Playmates and Beep Beep. Playmates were formed in Wisconsin University by a group of mates. And they had lots of hits in America, but this was the catchy one, the novelty song, wasn't it? And it's about a Cadillac and being overtaken by a little car called a Nash Rambler, which was like a small American car, first came out in 1950. Of course, the BBC banned it because it was advertising true cars. So they decided to record it especially for the UK market, and they did. And it had already sold 1 million copies in America, never a hit over here. But it holds the record to have for children's favourites. Remember, Uncle Mac's children's favourites? It was 20 consecutive weeks the most requested song on Uncle Mac's children's favourites. So this is the American version of the Playmates. Beep, beep.

Anita Bryant, Paper Roses from May 1960. And of course, 12 or 13 years later, a mega hit for Marie Osmond at the time when the Osmonds could do no wrong with Donny, Little Jimmy and the band themselves doing things like Love Me For A Reason and Crazy Horses. 69 years ago this week, the Marine Offences Bill came into effect, which more or less stopped all pirate radio broadcasting in the North Sea and, of course, in the Irish Sea for us in the Northwest. Radio Caroline North berthed just outside of Douglas Harbour. So this one always makes me think of Caroline. This is Graham Bonney and Hey Supergirl.

Bobby Darin, Dream Lover. That's the most played song on Coffee Bar Classics. I think we've played that 11 times, looking at my records, in the 54 shows, I think 54, 55 shows that I've done of Coffee Bar Classics, three that Dave Brass did for me when I was ill. He was messing about with his guitar and playing the normal chord sequences that any guitar player's tried. C, A minor, F and G7, there's a million songs that follow that. And somehow it evolved into Dream Lover. The record company liked it, and he got his mate Neil Sedaka to play the piano on it. And of course, number one all around the world. As was this one, a very popular one. This is the Mamas and the Papas in Wonderful Mono, California Dreaming.

The Big Three from Liverpool with, by the way, probably the most talented band in Liverpool at the time. Oh, go on, you're going to talk about the Beatles, but they just never made it. Really talented musicians, good songwriters, but you need that bitter luck, don't you? Here's somebody who had that little bitter luck in America and, well, became a fabulous superstar, Connie Francis.

Goodbye, Cruel World. Actor, singer James Darren, who passed away earlier this year, unfortunately. Tommy Tucker, high heel sneakers. Come on, you used to dance to this when you went to the Crystal in Newcastle, I'm sure.

boom, boom, boom. Love the boom, boom, boom at the end. The Ventures, Hawaii 5-0. Before that, it was Burt Whedon with Apache, record that was only released after the Shadows had the big hit with it because the record company thought it was garbage. Wasn't his best, was it, let's be honest? Marty Wall getting really serious now with the old Frankie Lane hit, Jezebel. I'm always on about

well, very often on about on here about Peter Noon's Herman's Hermits. They do a great live version with, of this with Billy Sullivan on guitar. And it's, if you can find it on YouTube, have a look at it. I know it's Peter Noon and Herman, but it does a great version of this. But so did Marty Wilde.

0: Oh, what a nice chordy ending that was, wasn't it? Billy Fioriard, Never Find Another You, written by Jerry Goffin and Carole King, originally recorded by Tony Orlando, as was Halfway to Paradise. He liked his songs, liked nicking his song, Billy Fury did, didn't he? This next one was recorded at the Gourmet Theatre in Doncaster. It was a number one record for Lonnie Donegan, and I've bought this. Yes, this is My Old Man's a Dustman.
1: Now here's a little story to tell it

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0: Les.
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1: Well, how do you know he's a police dog?
0: 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We said, here, hang on, Dad, you're getting past your prime. He said, well, when you get my age, it helps to pass the time. 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

0: Thank you very much. Thank you. You're so kind. I love these live records because I think they're applauding me, and that ain't going to happen, is it? Let's be honest. Lonnie and Mild Man's a Dustman. Petula Clark recorded a song called Sailor in 1961. Big hit. It was originally recorded by a German lady called Lolita, with the German word of Seaman. Thinking Lolita, remember there was a film about the same time starring James Mason, and Sue Lyon played a young 15-year-old girl called Lolita who seduced James Mason. Caused a lot of controversy at the time, as you can well imagine. Anyway, here's Pat Clark and Sailor.
1: Sailor!

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2: Yeah, and our Radio 2 spot this week is two songs from shows, I suppose, or films and stage shows. First one's Harry Secombe, If I Rule the World, from Pickwick, the story of Pickwick Papers, written by Leslie Brickus, who did lots of stuff with Anthony Newley, as we mentioned a couple of weeks ago. And the second one is Frank Sinatra and Nelson Riddle's Orchestra, and Three Coins in the Fountain, again from a film called Three Coins in the Fountain. So let's have a quick wage of nostalgia for the next 5 or 6 minutes.

Frank Sinatra, Three Coins in the Fountain. And now I know he wasn't rock and roll, but he certainly knew how to put a song over, didn't he? Hedgehoppers Anonymous were a band from based in the RAF. Hedgehoppers? Oh, come on, keep up. This was produced and written by Jonathan King, another protest song. Last week I mentioned my writing protest songs, and I've had some comments, not always good ones. I think I've got a recording of me singing Oceanic Soundways, which I'm going to find. And you're going to have to hear it, I'm afraid, in a couple of weeks' time. Hedgehoppers Anonymous, it's Good News Week.

Elvis, You're the Devil in Disguise, number one record from 1963. Remember last week we were talking about playing out and during the summer holidays, and you'd be out for 5 days on the trot, but you only had a bath on a Sunday. Talking about this to some friends today, when you had your weekly bath, how did that work? Like in our family, there was my dad who worked on the railway. Hot, sweaty job, mucky job. My mum and me. Now, we couldn't afford to have 3 lots of hot water for 3 baths. So, my mum went first because she was reasonably clean. Then my dad. And I was third. You know the scum line round the side? Oh, I'm going to get thrown off radio for this. The scum line round the side of the bath. Well, you could make patterns with it, couldn't you? So I was always third in after my mum and dad. It was usually cold by then as well. So, oh, that's the way it was, wasn't it, in the very late 50s? Here's Reflections, just like Romeo and Juliet.

The Dakotas with The Cruel Sea. Well, I did my very first gig as with a band in 1963-64. We could only play two tunes, and that was one of them, Dakota's Cruel Sea, and we could do Sweets for My Sweet, The Searchers' number one hit of the time. I mentioned Only 16, we played Sam Cooke's version last week, and I mentioned there's a great Dr. Hook version. So I thought I'd play it this week. This is Dr. Hook with their version of Only 16.

cracking bit of drumming at the end there. I Only Want to Be with You, one of Dusty Springfield's big hits. That's a proper good pop song, isn't it? Proper good. I don't know. Last week we played the Marvelettes version of Please Mr. Postman, so we thought we'd play the Beatles cover of it this week. This was recorded in November 1963. This was take number 9 for the album with the Beatles. This is the Beatles and Please Mr. Postman.

0: Diana the Belmonts, I Wonder Why, their follow-up to Teenager in Love. For me, that's a much better record. That's proper New York doo-wop, isn't it?
1: It's Jive Time on Coffee Bar Classics. So let's dance with the Salty Dog.
0: But don't get bitten, of course. This week's have been sent to me by Ian Llewellyn down in Sussex. The first one's Good Golly Miss Molly by Little Richard. And the second one is Willie and the Hand Jive by Johnny Otis, song covered by Cliff and the Shads. Good golly, a Miss Molly. Miss Molly has got a meaning in America that Ian has told me about. No, I won't keep my job, so we won't talk about it, but look it up if you want. So here's about 6 minutes of jiving. Enjoy yourselves, folks.

Johnny Otis Show with Willie and the Hand Jive. That's the end of Jive Time for this week. We'll have a couple more next week. But let's rock and roll till 6 o'clock. Here's Ricky Nelson.

Hound Dog bit Mama Thornton, the original version of Lieber and Stoller's song. After me at 6 o'clock, you've got Dave Roberts and Cheshire Folk and his fabulous little theme tune. It's wonderful. Here's Larry Williams and Boney Maroney.

Larry Williams with Boney Maroney, and before that, Big Mama Thornton with the original version of Hound Dog, with the words that are a bit naughty. Well, that's the end of Coffee Bar Classics for this week. With a bit of luck, we'll see you next week. So, till then, friends of distinction are grazing in the grass. Bye, everybody.

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Hello there, welcome once again to Cheshire Folk here on Salt Towns Radio. There you heard Rory McLeod and Be My Rambling Woman. Now, Kate Rusby.

Kate Rusby and Radio Sweethearts. Isn't that nice? Now, thank you very much indeed to Dave Prince for yet another stupendous edition of Coffee Bar Classics. I was talking about Dave Prince to the boss, Kevin Lever, during one of our private meetings at the Boar's Head a few weeks ago. And I said, you know, Dave Prince reminds me for all the world of the legendary Lonnie. Legendary Lonnie was a rock and roller from Stoke-on-Trent. He's only just retired. I mentioned this in last week's programme, actually. He's only just retired as a rock and roller. But at one time, he did a programme for Radio Stoke in which he played a lot of old rock and roll, some obscure rock and roll R&B classics. And I just said to Kevin, actually, Dave Prince reminds me for all the world of legendary Lonnie, and it is the ultimate compliment. I once played this track by Jezlo and the Bad Pennies, especially for Lonnie, because I thought it was appropriate, and I got away with it. I wonder if I'll get away with it this time by playing it for Dave Prince.

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1: Yes, in case you're wondering why our Midsummer Middlewich Station jingle has sneaked its way back into the programme, it's because starting with this programme, we are going to be playing recordings recorded live at the Newton Brewery on the John McAteer Folk Stage for Midsummer Middlewich. And we have been handed the recordings by Max Music Promotions, and they are absolutely stunning. So we're going to play the sets in the order they appeared on the John McAteer stage. So we're starting this evening with Humbug. And profuse thanks to Max Music Promotions for doing that for us and letting us have the recordings. This should stretch well into autumn, so make sure you're listening every week for the John McAteer Folk Stage live here on Salt Towns Radio and the Cheshire Folk Show.

Any train spotter worth his salt or her salt knows what a Black Five is. It's a type of steam engine, and we used to see them all over the place back in the day, up until 1968. That's Dave Goulder, an ex-railwayman himself, and his song Black Five.

0: 5 to midnight and baby still not come home. Ailsa and John Puth. That's from an album called Little Apples.
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0: Now, if there was ever a folk version of Name That Tune, this should be included in it. Can you name this tune?

That's good, innit? Edward II, and that's called Brilliant Pebbles. Did you get it? We're going to hear the first part of the Humbug set from Midsummer Middle Witch and the John McAteer folk stage. But just before that, we're going to hear from Grosther and a couple of tracks from the Golden Light CD. First of all, the title track, that'll be followed by The Lake.

0: Grosta and Golden Light, the title track from the album, and The Lake from the same album. Now, Gus Glynn has been at Folk at the Lock this weekend, an event which has somewhere along the line acquired the unfortunate sobriquet Fatlock, which is a bit of a downer.
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1: Yes, we're going back now to the 21st of June and the Newton Brewery Inn betwixt Webb's Lane and the Trent and Mersey Canal, and the very start of the John McAteer folk stage. Now, starting us off was Humbug. I think they were a bit wary, they're a bit frightened that we wouldn't like their music, because they said, we're not really a folk band or a folk duo. But as it turned out, they were absolutely perfect to start the proceedings off and played some wonderful songs. Just one note, there were no microphones anywhere near the audience. On the recording, it sounds like there either was no audience or the audience was a very, very long way away. But I can assure you that's just the way things were arranged. It was a last-minute decision to record the set. Anyway, this starts off with my historic introduction to the John McAteer folk stage.
2: Hello, good afternoon, everybody, and welcome to the John McAteer folk stage at Midsummer Middlewich here at the Newton Brewery Inn. I never thought this day would actually come. We've talked about it, planned it, and discussed it on Facebook for months and months and months. And now it's finally here. I shall have more to say later on, but for now, will you please welcome the first act on the John McAteer Folk Stage 2026, Humbug Duo.

0: Thank you
1: very much. It's nice to open the stage today.
0: That's great. Cool,
1: it's been
0: it?
1: A good weekend so far, so hopefully it'll carry on to the end of today. It's going to be good.
0: I'm just hoping everyone's cool enough because it is warm today.
1: I'm sure it's going to be bigger and better next year as well, so certainly looks that way.

0: Thank you.
1: Thank you very much. 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I'm Stu, and this is...
0: Chrissy.
1: And we're all live covers band, basically, but we're going to do some folky stuff in a while. And everything you hear is played live. There's no backing tracks.

0: Thank you. Bit of Duran Duran. Never thought you'd hear that on the folk stage, did you?
1: Yes, we did. That was Humbug, starting off the John McAteer folk stage on the 21st of June, live at the Newton Brewery on the John McAteer folk stage. You can hear parts 2 and 3 of their set in the second hour of this programme, taking us up to 7 o'clock, Coop, Boys and Simpson. And no-

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Steel Eye Span, Trees Are Whispering. That's from the album which came out last year, Conflict. Welcome back to part two of Cheshire Folk. Very shortly we're going to hear from Humbug and part two of their fantastic set on the John McAteer Folk Stage this June. But first, a couple of comedy songs from two superb practitioners of the art of the comedy song. First of all, Jake Thackeray. Difficult to know what to choose from Jake Thackeray, but I think this is his masterpiece, and I think it is just about the funniest song ever written.

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What a funny nun you are. The policemen say that Josephine's a burglar in disguise, big bad Norman, 15 years on the run. The sisters disbelieve it, no, that can't be Josephine.

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0: were last seen dressed only in your wimple and your rosary. A right funning on you seem to be.
1: Jake Thackeray's sister Josephine. Now, carrying on the tradition of comedy song is local lad Chris Taverner, who is, to use a cliche, an absolute comedy genius. At the last ever Middlewich Folk and Boat Festival, Chris appeared on what was intended to be the John McAteer folk stage, and he was, in fact, the last act I ever introduced as a Folk and Boat Festival MC, and I was proud to do it. Started off with the Middlewich Paddies and ended with Chris Taverner. Stuart Green grabbed this short interview with Chris.
2: So Chris Taverner's going to be the last act on the folk stage. You're going to be doing various songs. What have you got for us today?
3: Yeah, I've got some new songs, some older songs. Just looking forward to bringing it on the folk stage today. Some tall order following Virginia Kettle. And some songs from my album, some EP songs. And then there's a Bob Dylan parody song that went really well at Chester Folk, so I might sneak that in today as well. A brand new single as well, so yeah.
2: Have you been busy since we last saw you?
3: Yeah, very busy. I did Brighton Fringe recently, which was amazing, and then I supported Kyle Gass from Tenacious D a couple of weeks ago, which was a great moment for me. I've been a fan of theirs for a really, really long time, so that was amazing. And then just the chaos of crazy gigs. I've come down today from Edinburgh from a gig. I was in Northampton on Friday, and then I was in Newcastle on Thursday, so it's been absolutely nuts this week, as it always often is.
2: Absolutely. Just for those who haven't heard the interviews before, just tell us a little bit about your music. What is it? Is it sort of locally based, or what is it?
3: I'm a satirical singer-songwriter. I write sort of acoustic folk songs with a wry sense of humour. I've often done more rockier, jangly guitar rock sounds on my album, but that's predominantly what I do live.
2: Good to hear that today. Thanks so much for talking to me.
3: Very excited. Thank you.
1: There we are. Stuart Green talking to Chris Taverner under rather trying circumstances at the 2025 Folk and Boat Festival. Ladies and gentlemen, the amazing Chris Taverner.
4: Well, I know I'm not the only one worse off than they thought they'd be. But I recently heard how the sums add up

Chris Taverner and the Daily Grind. Now, Chris Taverner is among many, many people appearing at the Acoustic Music and Ale Weekend 2026 at Marbury Country Park. That's the 28th through the 31st of August. So, Chris is appearing on More Music Monday, along with Maura and the Fabulous Wonderfuls, Northwich Ute Club, Mere Morsels, Pastry Shoes, Martin Rogerson, and Johnny Tristram. 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
1: Yes, and it's time now to hear part two of Humbug's set on the John McAteer Folk Stage on the 21st of June. I inadvertently introduced them as the Humbug Duo. That's a communication breakdown. I was given the list of artists and somebody had written helpfully Duo by the side of Humbug, so I'd know who they were, so my aging eyes could identify them. And I took it to be part of the name, but they're not called the Humbug Duo, they're called Humbug. And here's part two of their set.

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2: Okay, that's Humbug and part two of their set at the Newton Brewery on the 21st of June for the John McAteer Folk Stage. 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

Yellow Dress by the Albion Band. The Cheshire Folk Show on Salt Towns Radio. Very soon we're going to hear the third and final part of Humbug's amazing set at Midsummer Middlewich this year. But first of all, let me tell you about the Acoustic Music and Ale Weekend 2026. It's at Marbury Country Park over the weekend of the 28th to the 31st, which is August Bank Holiday. First of all, Full on Friday, The Keys, Joe Hell. Now, I've consulted on this name with Rob, and he doesn't know how to pronounce it either. It's R-U-I-O-R-A, Rioria, something like that. Sorry about that. Jack Woodward, The Purple Tones, Kitchen Party. Original Saturday, The Roving Crows, Maya Thomas, The Blue Yellows, Gus Glynn, Lee Bardsley, Les Glover. Silly Shirt Sunday, The Amanda Jane Haywood Band, Maddie Elliott, Duo 22, Cool Suitcase, Almaz, Trish Watt, and the Gus Glynn Band again. And more music Monday, Maura and the Fabulous Wonderfuls, one of the best names ever. Northwich Ute Club, Mere Morsels, Pastry Shoes, Martin Rogerson, Chris Taverner, who we heard from earlier on, and Johnny Tristram. That's the Acoustic Music and Ale Weekend 2026, presented by Max Music Promotions, 28th to the 31st of August at Marbury Country Park. And now, the final part of Humbug's set at Midsummer Middlewich on the John McAteer Folk Stage at the Newton Brewery on the 21st of June.

0: This one we prepared especially for here, and we've forgotten it. Oh, I've forgotten it anyway. She's all right. She's got chords. I haven't got chords. She's got chords. She cheats. She's got an iPad. I've got nothing. I've got nothing here. Nothing.
1: Memory.
0: Nothing. Memory. Here we go. We did this specially for now.

0: Thank you.
1: We got two more.
0: Eventually. It's okay. We've only ever played that once before, and that was in rehearsals. So
1: we've literally got two more for you, and then we'll buzz off so the next people can settle.

0: Got an extra bit on the end there for you.
1: Thanks for having us, guys. Okay. We appreciate you stopping
0: just
1: about.
0: Just looking at the time, so we have to cut it short. So, thanks very much. I believe we've got Trouble at Mill now. Yeah. Good luck to them. Thanks very much. Bye-bye now.
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3: 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I've got to get a bit of steam up before we start. Okay. Bernadette, it's a steam train, love. We need to get a bit more steam than that.

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0: 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Now, let's tell you a little bit more about Humbug, a superb guitar and synth duo. And looking at the website, not only are they just superb, they were awarded the Pride of Staffordshire Best Up-and-Coming Act of the Year 2024. And it says here, Humbug are an award-winning Northwest-based guitar and synth duo. We sound different to most others as we play 100% live, absolutely no instrument backing tracks. 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Exactly. 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And just a few gigs. Saturday the 29th of August, they're at the Globe in Nantwich. Monday the 31st of August at the Old Barbridge Inn in Nantwich. And in September, on the 4th of September, the Old Sal in Stoke. On the 6th of September, that's Sunday, Nantwich Food Festival in Nantwich. On the 11th of September, they're at the Old Star in Uttoxeter. And on the 12th of September, they're at the Broughton Arms in Haslington. Humbug, highly recommended.
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0: Now, Folk at the Lock is drawing to a close at the King's Lock, or Fat Lock, as they're calling it. They need to think of a different name, I'm afraid. There's a Cheshire Folk session, nothing to do with us. It's a different Cheshire Folk, and that's continuing into probably the early hours. That's at the King's Lock. But that's all from Cheshire Folk, this Cheshire Folk, for this week. As I say, next week you can hear a session recorded at Midsummer Middlewich with the amazing Trouble at Mill. But we've run out of time. We're back on Thursday at 9 o'clock with Music Memories, and here with Trouble at Mill on the Cheshire Folk Show next Sunday at 6. We'll leave you with the Barely Works and Biker Hill. 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Bye-bye.

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2: It's not country and western, it's just country. Welcome to Snookhaven Country.

Luke Holmes, Beer Never Broke My Heart. How are you? Welcome along to the latest edition of Snookhaven Country. Myself, Stu Alexander. We are going to give you, or I'll be bringing you, 2 hours of the finest country music across decades. All the hits, new releases, album cuts, classic country too. Here's a summer hit.

That's Low Cash and Parmalee. As I said, that's a summer hit, a little bit tongue-in-cheek and a nod to previous country artists. Now, regular feature here on Snookhaven Country is Featured Album, and on this edition, the Featured Album is Once Upon a Second Time Around by Charlie Walsham, recent inductee into the Opry Hall of Fame. So I'm going to play a couple of tracks from that.

Little Big Town and Little White Church. You're listening to Snookhaven Country. Myself, Joe Alexander, bringing you the best country across the decades. How do you like your country? Do you like it like this?

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That's Charlie Worsham. Another track from his brand new album called Once Upon a Second Time Around. How do you like your country? Do you like it like that? Stookhaven Country, myself, Jay Alexander. Let's chat, more music. 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

Brookhaven Country, myself, Stu Alexander, bringing you all the hits, new releases, album cuts, and classic country too. That was a classic, Alan Jackson and Chattahoochee. This is Cole Wetzel and Ella Langley, brand new. This is called Jaded.

That's brand new from Brad Paisley. This town ain't small enough. You listen to Snookhaven Country, myself, Joe Alexander. Playing the best country across the decades. Less chat, more music. Next up, another classic, Garth Brooks and Long Neck Bottle.

That's taken from our featured album this week. That's Charlie Washam. Wrap My Porch Around. The album is called Once Upon a Second Time Around. That's available through all your streaming services. Now then, let's have a little look. Where do we want to go? Let's do this one, shall we? That wasn't me coughing. That was on the track. This is Jason Scott and the High Heat. And fast as I can crawl. You got

That's the Chicks, aka the Dixie Chicks, and Some Days You Gotta Dance, brand new from Reba McEntire. This is called Ring Ring. Playing you the best country across the decades. Less chat,

Johnny Cash, Ghost Riders in the Sky, playing you all the hits, new releases, album cuts, Classic Country 2. Featured album on this edition is Charlie Washam, Once Upon a Second Time Around. Here's another track, this is called Blue Collar and a Purple Heart. This album's out now, so you can purchase your own

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0: Classic Country, Lone Star and Amaze. Nice to hear that tune again. This is Barbara Mandel featuring George Jones. I was country when country wasn't cool.
1: I remember when

New Haven Country, now in our sixth season. We were country when country wasn't cool. If you're new to country, welcome along. And if you're a returning listener, welcome back. This is brand new from Riley Green. This is called Imagine That.

baby. Yeah, I know. I kind of got held up. Yeah, I need you to come get me if you don't mind.

Zac Brown Band, Make This Day. Before that one, you had Give My Country Back, Aaron Lewis, Burn My Boat, Kenny Chesney. Next up, Corey Kent featuring Jason Aldean. This is Snook Haven Country. Myself, Sir Alexander.

Carly Pierce, Molly Tuttle and Dan Timinski. You've been listening to Snookhaven Country and myself, Joe Alexander, playing you the best country across the decades. Till we get together again, please remember, it's not country and western, it's just country. Leave me this one. This is Zach Top, Good Times and Tan Lines.

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1: Did you see the eclipse? I thought you might have done. Hello, good evening. It's certainly me, the team waiting in the wings. Well, I say waiting in the wings. Jess might have a technical problem. Not that she's had many of those, anyway. Tonight on the show, oh, loads going on. Our Simon is enjoying a weekend off, so Jez is filling his boots in the nicest possible way, and he's got Glasto rumours coming up soon. On the quirk front with our Carl, he's talking stink-free teas. And we're not talking the drinking variety either. And on the telly front, well, Jess, when she gets on, will be telling us more about Katie Price. Nothing to hide in terms of just one of the telly pieces this evening. And if you want to be part of the show, Helen Foreman from Bishop Auckland has picked her 11s tonight on the show. Or one of them is all about somewhere you'll find in the centre of London. Bit of a clue there. On the long player front, Gavin Jones from Hounslow. Lovely to hear from you. And as it's the 68th birthday of Madonna, something big coming there as well. Oh, I bet you can't wait. Neither can I. So welcome one and all.
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0: Sunday Late and Live plays Chick or Chic. Of course, Nile Rodgers and Chic doing the rounds. Do you know there's loads of great gigs going on in the next week across our pleasant land? And if you've got tickets to a really good gig, who knows, we might just be playing one of those artists very soon. Oh, and I tell you what, Col, the new single, self-released from Lulu, is brilliant. And I thought, we deserve to play I'm in Love Again very soon here at Sunday Late and Live.
1: Exciting.
0: Good evening. Good evening all. Are we all well? Are we all
1: well? Yes, yes. All lovely.
0: Super. And Col, in Devon, what a week to be on the railways. The heat has been playing havoc. We've had lots and lots of wildfires, of course. How have things been in Devon? Have they been nice?
1: Still been very, very dry. Oh, we miss rain here.
0: Oh.
1: We sort of go to the elders and ask them to tell us tales of when the clouds burst. And we all sit around and we listen enchanted. Oh. Apparently we've got some rain coming next week, but that's been promised before, so I don't believe it.
0: Oh, how I wish for a monsoon. That would just be so lovely. It really
1: other
0: would.
1: Clothing stores are available.
0: Exactly.
1: But yeah, it's been very, very busy, and I've had to do the week where I've watered the garden manually because no hose pipes down here. No. It's been watering cans, which has been very good for the bat wings, I must say.
0: Does that mean that you're still allowed to water, you just can't use a hose pipe?
1: Oh, that's correct. Yeah, you can still use watering cans and things like that, and preferably use water that has been used before, if you know what I mean. So you can use things like bath water, or if, I don't know, you're doing stuff in the kitchen and you've got some water left over, you can use, it's called, I can't remember, it's got a colour, I don't want to say brown water because that sounds disgusting, but it is, as long as it's not got any corrosive chemicals in it, then you can sort of use any old water on it really, but no, as long as you don't use the hose or the sprinklers, you know, you can use irrigation, I think.
0: Very big word, irrigation. I don't know what it means, but that's just me.
1: Well, good luck for you when you do that colonic.
0: This time of night, I don't want to be talking about anything like that, to be honest with you. And, of course, we're around the country bringing you Sunday Late and Live. I'm Les. I'm in Manchester. Simon is normally on the South Coast, in the Dorset Coast, in fact, in Weymouth. But he's having a family celebration this weekend, for which I've organised a juvenile jazz band. I'm sure we'll have we'll get all the pictures very soon indeed. Jess is having one or two tech problems at the moment. She had something that came up on her screen that we all didn't like. So as a result of that, Jez is helping in the best IT way possible. have you solved it yet, or she's still up the creek without a paddle?
2: I'm still chatting. She's done a reboot and she's still logging in. So we've got everything crossed here.
0: Very good.
2: I'm just on the phone to her. In fact, can you hear me, Jess? Are you on the phone there? Are you still there?
0: Don't swear.
3: Yeah. I think I'm about 10 seconds off.
2: Oh, there we go.
0: Right, very good. And she'll be online soon as well. Yeah. That's very good. So you just know that she's there. She's not asleep, which is a wonderful surprise. So, as well as all of us dotted around the country, of course, Jez, who's filling in for Simon tonight, he's in the Northeast on Teesside. Jess is in Whitley Bay. And it's lovely to bring you this plethora of entertainment. And have you had a good week? Jez, have you had a good week? Has been much going on? I visited, didn't I?
2: Oh, you popped round, didn't you? You came round to say hello. You popped into my house, which was lovely to see you. You're looking well.
0: Oh, yes, absolutely. Although I didn't tell you and your good lady, by the way, that after I left your place, you know that I had another appointment. I had another appointment after I got out of your place, it was fairly dark and I was looking at my phone and I tripped over the curb and I seem to have got some marks on my knees.
2: Oh.
0: And as a result of that, a bit of a bruising incident.
2: It wasn't you who damaged my garden gate, was it?
0: No, don't worry. It would take just a little bit more for me to demolish something.
2: Because I've had to put a new spring on it, you know?
0: Really? Have you really? Yeah, whatever.
2: It now shuts very quickly when you go through, and yeah. We'll not go there, but...
0: Is it a bit like Arkwright's till from Open All Hours?
2: Exactly.
0: It's a bit like that. Well, we'll find out how Jess has been, apart from technical issues, very soon here at Sunday Late in Life. But I did mention with our call a bit earlier on the new single from Lulu.

0: can't believe Lulu sounds like that in 2026. From the 60s and Shout to that, self-released, as I've already mentioned. I love it. I think it's a really good song. I really do. And I think she's with us at last. Guten, is it Guten Tag, you say?
1: No, well, yes, it could be, but I would say Guten Abend.
0: Is that good evening?
1: Guten Abend, alle. Yes, Guten Abend, alle. Wie geht es Ihnen? Oh, how are you all?
0: Well, very good. I bet Jez is very, very impressed at what you've just said there in Serbian.
1: I thought it was Mandarin.
0: Oh, right. To be honest. Well, it's one of your five a day. So that's good news. So, Jez finally with us after a bit of a tech hitch. And you last weekend and for a few days into the week were in Deutschland. So, how was the trip? Did you have a good time? Any problems? Any issues? How much fun did you have?
1: Well, we did lots of time in beer houses, which is always good when you're in Germany.
0: Yes.
1: Sausages were sampled.
0: Were they really?
1: Oh, yes. White. Vice versed. I wouldn't suggest that to anybody.
0: Sorry. Vice versed.
1: Yes, Weisswurst, which basically means white sausage.
0: And what was the matter with that then? Did it taste a bit rum or something?
1: Oh, well, apparently, luckily, only Finn ordered it. So it's cooked and then left to cool, I think. But then when it's served, it's just put in a bowl of warm water. And it tastes vile. And then we chomped through.
0: Oh.
1: And then...
0: we're sick.
1: He'd found... Yeah, well, he found out after we'd chomped through it all that apparently you're not supposed to eat the skin, which we'd both wolf down.
0: Oh, lovely.
1: But apart from that, yes, I didn't know he was so into cathedrals. And we also visited a fabulous castle called Neuschwanstein, which the Disney castle's based on. So that was rather picturesque.
0: Oh, right. Okay, in the credits. That you see in the credits on the telly. Wow.
1: Yeah.
0: Really? Neuschwanstein. How lovely.
1: No, it means new swan stone.
0: Very
1: I'm not
0: good.
1: Going to the history, you'll fall asleep. Very, but yeah, good.
0: Lovely. And Jez, have you ever been to Germany before? Have you had a trip there?
2: No, it's on my bucket list. But no, I've never been. I think my dad went in the war.
0: Oh.
1: Let's not ask in what capacity.
3: No, I don't think we better go.
2: He didn't really
3: there.
2: Talk about it much, you know what I mean?
0: No, I bet he didn't. By the way, whilst you're here, let me ask the question. Did anybody see the eclipse? Did you see it in Germany by any chance, Jess?
1: Do you know there wasn't a big thing? There wasn't a big thing about it over there, but my wonderful friend Jane came to look after Dave and Doris.
0: Oh.
1: And they went all out up the coast, had special glasses and everything, and apparently it was just cloudy. They saw it for about 0.3 of a second. Did you two see it?
0: Well, I was advised to use a colander. And they said just use...
1: What, on your head?
0: Yeah. And I got highlights at the same time. Somebody said to me, use a colander. And I went, are you stupid? Why on earth would you use a colander? They said, no, you put tin foil inside and you then just poke a hole in one of the holes so that you can... And I went, you'd look bloody stupid. I mean,
2: honestly, like Captain Binface.
0: Yeah, exactly. No, I just absolutely no. But yeah, a lot of people were disappointed. Even the bus driver of the bus that I was on was cussing the fact that basically some cloud had come over it and it had caused a lot of problems. But c'est la vie. C'est la vie. Anyway, so.
1: Well, I'm glad it wasn't burning his retinas as he was coming up to the stop on whatever street.
0: Well,
1: that wouldn't have been so cracking, would it?
0: No, it wouldn't. And I'm glad you said it like that, actually, because I thought you were going to say something else. Anyway.
1: Yes, I nearly did.
0: Sunday, late and live. Let's move on. Showbiz. Now, Jez filling in for Simon. Now, I've been wondering about this for a little while, actually, of course, because Glastonbury, they normally sort of filter out every now and again. They just let a little bit of juice out, don't they, in terms of who's going to be appearing, who's doing what into next year, because it is next year, isn't it, 2027, at Worthy Farm. So what's the latest tea on it That's well, the latest.
2: Yeah, I've been having a look to see if they've released, you know, any details at all on who's going to be on, because it's always a massive talking point. And
0: right.
2: I mean, in previous years, you know, that some of the big names who performed, Rod Stewart was there last year, wasn't he? Neil Young was there as well.
0: Yeah.
2: And Olivia Rodrigo was kind of the big name last time. There's rumours swirling around that Madonna could be involved this year. Although, you see, you never know, do you? Because the organisers are like, no, you know what I mean? Not Madonna, no.
0: No.
2: But you see, are they just like double bluffing? You know what I mean?
0: You see, the thing for me is Madonna, of course, 68, is today. And
2: she looks good on it.
0: She looks fantastic on it. She really does. Although I do think that Graham Norton was just a little bit, what's the word?
1: Yeah. Terrified.
0: Yeah, that's one way of looking at it. He was a bit terrified at the thing that they did on the Beeb. But having said all that, though, she looks fantastic. And she's still performing really well as well. So next year, I wonder if, it'll be a 60, going into a 69th year.
2: Yeah, absolutely. So, and she did say to Graham, didn't she, that she was planning something big in the UK next summer. The rumour mill is going, you know, there's a rumour that she could be doing a sort of 3-night stint in Hyde Park in London. That's not confirmed.
0: I've done that before.
2: Oh, I bet you have. She was also at the World Cup final, wasn't she? So she was performing there. I mean, I think she would be a brilliant headline. I wonder if she would be on the Legends stage, or if she would actually just be headlining kind of in her own right as a current artist.
0: I wonder, though, if she might be a bit offended if somebody said, oh, you're an old legend.
2: Yeah, exactly.
0: You know what I mean? It'd be like, how very dare you?
2: Well, precisely. Yeah.
0: You know.
2: I mean, she's one of those artists who likes to move with the times, isn't she? I mean, some of the other names as well who've been chucked around. I mean, Taylor Swift, she is also being talked about. She could be there.
0: Sick of hearing her.
2: Really? I like her.
0: No, she's lovely. Right. She's lovely. But you know when you kind of get too much of a good thing, Jess, you know all about this.
2: Well,
0: too much of a good thing, it's like, no, just hold me back a little bit.
2: Yeah.
1: Are you smarting from a lack of wedding invitation? Is this what we're picking up?
0: No. I mean, I had to turn down, of course, the invitation that showbiz. I just said, look, I'm very sorry. I've broken a nail. I can't make it. So
2: here's a question for both of you. So who would be kind of the performer that you would like, if you could have a choice of any performer? Someone who would be top of your list to see stage. You know, maybe even what about if we said, like, you know, maybe even someone who's no longer with us, but if you were able to see them, who would be your dream person to see live on stage?
0: On stage at Glastow. What about you, Jess? What would you say?
1: Oh, do you know, there are a million artists going through my head. I'll tell you what, I don't know whether I'd want to see her again. What I wished I'd been there for, somebody didn't turn up or they were running late, and Tracy Chapman, who I adore.
0: She's fabulous.
1: Stepped onto the stage and did just an acoustic version of, I think, was it Fast Car?
0: Fast Car.
1: And I would have loved to have seen that. I don't know whether I could pick just one person, but I'd love to have been in the field for that.
0: Yeah, I can imagine. Do you know who I would love to see again? And they're both the main members of this particular band are still around. Bronski Beat with Reverend Richard Coles and Jimmy Somerville.
1: Oh, yes.
0: Fabulous, fabulous gig that would be. And I mean, the humour that comes out, I mean, of both of them, but particularly Richard Coles, he is hilarious. He really is. But and still loves to tinkle the ivories. He's very, very good on that piano. But yeah, if it was those, I would love to see Bronski Beat again. Maybe even, you see, I'm kind of thinking into the 90s, maybe the Backstreet Boys. What about George Michael?
2: Well,
0: I'd love to see George Michael.
2: I think he'd probably be somewhere near the top of my list. Just because, I mean, you know, I was thinking earlier on, I heard a George Michael song on the radio and I just thought, what would George be doing if he hadn't been taken from us, you know? He would still be making just great songs, wouldn't he? You know,
0: And a Sunday dinner. Probably.
2: Well, probably, yeah.
0: He'd be peeling
1: Probably still trying to hunt me down after seeing me at the Whitley Bay Playhouse.
2: Oh, yes.
1: He regretted it hugely.
0: Oh, I can imagine. Didn't you throw your knickers up on stage again? Maybe
1: no, we don't talk about that, do we?
0: All right, fair enough. Anyway, Sunday Late and Live, we continue London Beat. I've been thinking about you, George Michael.

0: Sunday Late and Live. Hello, it's Les. Thanks for joining us. Lots of people to say hi to, which we'll do soon, although I've been pestered, let me tell you, on the WhatsApp. So bear with me, because I need to just go on to this particular page. Normally, I mention lots of people round about top of the hour on the show. Where are we? Oh, there we are. Very good. Hello to Shane, who's listening with his granddad, driving back from Ireland at the moment, which is rather nice. And I hope you're having a lovely time, or have had a lovely time in Ireland. Of course, my time in Dublin and, well, in fact, all over Ireland. I went on a lovely train trip everywhere, much to the annoyance of the Dubliners. not the band, the people. Basically, Shane, and a safe journey back, that's all I can say. Hello to Mike Long, who's listening as well at the moment. He said, first time in ages. Yeah, whatever. Anyway,
1: where's he been?
0: Exactly. He's such a showbiz personality, you see. That's what it is, Jess. Yeah, he hasn't got time to bother with us, you see. And good evening to everybody listening in the Dales as well, the Yorkshire Dales. Oh, and apologies. Before I go into the next piece, I do have to apologise, by the way, because I smell a bit of garlic.
2: And that's what it was.
0: Yeah, that might be emanating through your radio at the moment or through your earpiece because I did have some garlic and cheese mushrooms earlier on, but not in a sauce. They had a good filling in the bottom.
2: Oh.
0: And basically, these were proper, you know the proper mushrooms, the sort of large ones that look like fairground rides. You know, those kind of ones.
1: Oh, I love those.
0: Yes.
2: Oh, yes.
0: Yeah, so I had those, but there was a lot of garlic in, so I apologise if I'm a bit whiffy tonight.
2: We'll let you off.
0: That's very, very kind of you. Thank you. One of the things that I didn't want to talk about very quickly was I was on my travels, went up to see Jez this week, popped to see him and his good lady. Mm. I also stayed at my friend Mel's. Now, the problem is, Mel has got a kamikaze air freshener in the bathroom. Now, you know these, you know, if you go into a public lavatory, you might see them up on the wall. It's like a white box that's got a, you know, it emits a certain smell.
1: Oh, we're having one of those fitted for outside the boys' toilets.
0: Oh, right. Mm. Smelly gets. But you see, the thing is, she's actually put one in the bathroom on the windowsill behind some plastic plants. And it hides itself very well, but it's within your eyesight for when you're doing your teeth. Oh. So what happened was, there I am doing my teeth, and all of a sudden I heard this... I heard this like that, and it just emitted this like dart of Lily of the Valley, and I got a face full of Lily of the Valley. Oh. And I'm not kidding you. Oh, no. I definitely...
2: And you did smell very fragrant when you came. I didn't want to mention anything because I wondered where you'd been. Yeah. You know what I mean?
0: Well, I had Lily of the Valley all over me. And as a result of that, I wasn't very happy, so I had to mention to Mel and just said, look, you're going to have to sort out the positioning of your air freshener. You can't have that in the line of sight when you're doing your molars. You know, it's just not the done thing. I was very, very upset with her. I really was. And, of course, you get a throat full of Lily of the Valley and you've had it. You really well, exactly. Very sinister. Bathroom air freshener. You might have had something very similar. If you want to get in touch with the show, by the way, Sunday Late and Live, 07588-688-645. WhatsApp or text, doesn't matter. Oh, in fact, I've got to just check that it's working properly. I'm sure it will be. On the email, studio@sundaylateandlive.uk, or you can get us on the socials. Find us on Blue Sky, on Facebook, on something else? 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
0: And Cole coming soon. Bit of quirk.

0: Sunday, late in life, weekend, take my breath away. Well, of course, another act that's doing gigs this coming week. He's on his UK tour. We remember the wonderful Aretha Franklin next. Big song that was remixed by Clavillis and Cole. You were a dance queen in the 90s, weren't you, Cole?
1: Oh, Clavillis and Cole. They were great estate agents back in the day.
0: That's right. I bought a two up, two down from them. They were ever so good. Anyway, Aretha Franklin and A Deeper Love coming soon. So we're on to our first bit of quirk. And, well, this is interesting. You've introduced me to a new word. You see, I thought fenêtre, the French word for window, isn't it? La fenêtre.
1: Yeah.
0: But you mentioned fenestra. But that's more or less the same thing, isn't it?
1: That's kind of Italiano.
0: Lovely.
1: Oh, yeah. It's looking at Latin-based languages. Yeah. Yes. Join us next week for more esoteric linguistic talk. The reason I put in my little alliterative fun there, it's one of those stories that's to do with competitive professionalism. So people doing their job, but doing it then competitively in a sporting arena.
0: Oh.
1: And so if you know the fenêtre, we are talking windows.
0: What, Windows 95?
1: Yes, and can you load it off 14 different CD-ROMs within a day and a half? Yes.
0: Yes.
1: Oh, those were the days.
0: Yep.
1: No, this is about window cleaning. Yes. Ooh. Now, you wouldn't ordinarily think it's anything that's particularly something that you have to master, but you would be so wrong. I mean, yes, anybody can clean a window. But can you clean it properly, thoroughly, and at the speed that would make your ears blink?
0: Oh, well, you've got to have a very, very fine squidgy.
1: Well, there's a chap who is the record breaker at the moment, and he says, what I'm doing, people half my age can't do. 71-year-old Terry Burrows, for that is his name, he says, you don't just do this. You train to do this. He is considered the Usain Bolt of the World Window Cleaning Cup, and there are strict rules for this.
0: Oh.
1: But let's just get this marvellous statistic out of the way, because ridiculing it aside, in 2009, he set the world record flawlessly cleaning three windows, which were 45 inches by 45 inches. So just imagine that for a second.
0: Yeah.
1: 45 by 45. Yep. Mm-hmm. He cleaned three of them in 9.14 seconds.
0: What?
1: So that's 3 seconds per window, cleaning it. So a dirty window to clean, 9.4 seconds. That is phenomenal.
0: Yeah. What's his number?
1: exactly. See how everybody's turned. They're looking at, Terry Burrows window cleaning. Getting around. You won't even notice he's been.
0: Well, yeah.
1: There are rules to this, of course. If you did want to take part, if you did want to bring your own squeegee, I'm sure you can, but you're provided with a 12-inch or 300mm squeegee. It has a fixed handle. These are competitive sport rules, by the way, so there's no deviation from this.
0: Mm.
1: You have a standard 14-inch applicator, a T-bar.
0: You're reverting to type again.
1: I'm channeling Terry. And you have a standard 14-inch applicator cover, a bucket of water, window cleaning detergent, and one scrim. And you have to use those tools to do the 45 by 45 windows as quickly as you possibly can under the eyes of three judges standing there in a penny with their arms folded looking at you going, do you want a cup of tea, Terry? They have to move their hands in an S pattern, guiding the squeegee across the glass and following up with the scrim to make sure that they leave no streaks. Now we know what a scrim is, don't we?
0: Is that the thing where you wipe away the excess water?
1: Yes, must be.
0: A script.
1: We sound like such window cleaning amateurs, Les.
0: I'll be honest.
1: Shocking. As well as speed on this, participants must actually clean the windows to win. So every streak, drip, or line on the three windows is penalised by half a second. If you leave a particularly thick streak on the glass, you're penalised by one second. And the three judges are trained to watch for even the slightest imperfection, so every little mistake gets penalised.
0: Oh, can you imagine, though, if you became really good at streaking? You could...
1: you're not allowed to get your squeegee out in public in that sense.
0: No. I was dripping.
1: And if you were thinking that I'm really good at cleaning windows, I'm going to go in for this. This might not put you off. Because even if you can clean three 45 by 45 windows in 9 seconds, the Window Cleaning World Cup prize is £1,000.
0: Oh, is that a grand? Is that it?
1: Yeah, I'm pretty sure that if you cleaned that fast and you were a private contractor, you'd probably make more in a day.
0: Well, yeah, I would say absolutely. And let's hope that Terry is not as quick at other things. More Quirk in an Hour here at Sunday Late and Live, and I did promise you some Aretha.

0: Oh, she sounds in pain. It's Sunday Late and Live. Oh, bear with me, because I've got this really fancy new fan, you know, Jess.
1: Have you?
0: Yes, and Jess, because... it looks a bit, you know, when you go to a venue like a bar or something like that, and they've got those what look like footlights from the stage, the massive ones.
1: Oh, yeah.
0: Yeah. Well, my fan looks a bit like that, but a much smaller version of it. But it's got a massive clip on it and you can clip it to anything.
1: Ooh.
0: And it's very, very good. I'm going to send you a picture, actually, just so you can see how good it is.
1: Have you seen those ones that are all the rage now that kind of look like a pair of headphones and go round your neck?
2: I've got one of those.
0: Yeah, I've got one of those. And a former star, of course, of Sunday Late and Live, Lee, was one of the first people to get one and basically lord it about, wasn't he? He used to absolutely love them. Really love them. Now, let me... wait, there it is. Oh, there we go. Have a look at that bad boy. Isn't that rather good?
1: Oh,
0: very
1: blimey.
0: Good indeed. Love that.
1: Crikey.
0: Yeah. Anyway, we digress, because I do have to make an apology on Sunday Late and Live. Because, of course, there are people literally across the UK listening to the show at the moment. And a gentleman by the name of Bernard Rubens emailed the show on the 26th of July. So I'm just getting back to you now, Bernard. Emailed the show.
2: It's because we're so inundated. It's hard to keep up.
1: There's a backlog.
0: I'll get to that in a minute. But yes, Bernard emailed in saying it's so good to hear such refreshing radio. And I said, I take it you were listening to the show, were you?
1: but he said, listening to us.
0: It brings back the happy days and the fun days of radio. Bernard, lovely to hear from you. Thank you for your message. Oh, and of course. Of course, next Thursday, it's National Radio Day, when across the land, people like Jez, Jess and I all celebrate the fact that we are accomplished broadcasters.
1: Absolutely. I mean, there's no irony there, is there?
2: No.
0: Oh, I've done a lot of ironing this week. I've got to tell you, I've done a lot of that this week. But anyway, let's move on. Time for telly. And, well, Jess, I've got to tell you that I looked at a picture of Katy Price nowadays and thought, oh, time hasn't been kind, has it?
2: She's not well, is she?
0: No, I mean, don't get me wrong. There were some brilliant pictures of her back in the day when she had there was a couple of things that people used to enjoy about her. But yeah, do we reckon that this documentary that you're going to talk about, is it a bit attention seeking or is it a bit more earthy than that?
2: Oh, good Lord. What do you think?
0: Oh,
2: Well. It is when I've been reading up on it, it is interesting that over the time there's been all sorts of other documentaries. The Beckhams have done one, the Vardys have done one, Colleen Rooney's got one up and out. Katie's probably thinking, oh, I could do with a bit of that. Maybe she needs some new stables or something. But Having said that, it does feel. I don't ask me who actually did it, but it's somebody called Wyvil, filmmaker Paddy Wyvil, and it is really interesting. And you know, it's really interesting to see her through the ages, because obviously I don't know. I know possibly you weren't the hugest Page Three fan.
0: Jez would have been. He'd have been a fan of Page Three, because I'm sure that's where all the jokes and things like that were, weren't they? The
2: answers to the crossword.
0: Yeah.
2: So obviously she was one of the first proper Page Three girls. She was bearing all when she was very young. But when you look at her back then, God, she was stunning.
0: Yeah.
2: I mean, I know we knew she was stunning, but knowing what she looks like now, when she doesn't really quite look like, well, in some respects, I'm going to say it, she doesn't quite look human.
0: Has she grown older gracefully?
2: Definitely. There's not a bit of work done there, Les. All au naturel, I would have thought. It does give a bit of background, and part of you does think, blimey, you are really a victim of what happened to you. Something happened to her, something awful happened to her when she was in a park when she was seven.
0: Yeah.
2: Her first relationship when she was 15 was exceptionally abusive. But she says, you know, for that time when she was doing the modelling, it was, you look, but you can't touch because I'm having nothing to do with men at all.
0: Right.
2: But then meeting her first plastic surgeon who whipped out the size of her first implants and then had huge joy at whacking them, bashing them with his fist, going, they were very tough. She said, you know, whereas some people after a breakup would have a new eye. I've had some really bad choices of haircuts after a breakup. But she would get new boobs. Literally, she would break up and then suddenly have a new face or have a new. And it was reinventing herself. And it is quite sad, tragic-wise, that's how she copes with things. But she's sat there on a giant sofa for the whole thing. She's either vaping or chomping through snacks, which is quite off-putting because her veneers are absolutely huge.
0: Oh.
2: They're very white, though. And she's 10 days post her latest facial surgery, which I do think, I think is the one that's broken the camel's back. But it's great. There's loads of talk with her mum, who is absolutely pulling her hair out with her. Lovely woman. But did you know I rang social services on her when she was 15? Obviously, she doesn't speak like that. And so she's desperate. Her sister's on, her stepdad, you know, and they're all being really open about it and saying they were really worried. She did love Peter Andre. Oh, Peter Andre decided that he wasn't going to be involved in the documentary.
0: Oh.
2: However, there is bits and bobs from, and it's really interesting to hear it from Junior and Princess's perspectives, because they're saying, you know, we went to Dad's and it was lovely because there were rules and deadlines and bedtimes and all of this. And then they said, and then they went to Mum's and it was just absolute carnage.
0: Shall I play the trailer?
2: Oh, do.
0: Yes. Oh.
3: Right, shall I push play? I have always felt misunderstood. No one ever got to see the vulnerable side, never.
4: Once she got that camera in front of me, she just turned into a different person.
5: Please welcome one of the most talked about women in Britain, Jordan!
6: We were all feeding on her like vultures.
7: She was the queen of Jenga of the media.
8: It was weight, it was looks, it was children.
9: People were fed up with her, but she put herself in that situation.
10: We had to do something, otherwise we'd lose her.
3: I know I've hurt people deeply.
11: Kate throws these little bombs and she wants to see what they do. Oh. She emasculated me.
3: And I know I've made mistakes. It's very hard to explain me. But I've got nothing to hide. I am what I am. It's like watching a movie, isn't it?
0: Maybe a movie you'd want to get a refund for, maybe.
2: It's just fascinating to just see. I mean, I'd forgotten quite how many times she'd been married and quite how quickly. Was it Kieran she met and married in 5 weeks? Dane Bowers was the one who sort of got away. Gareth Gates was talking and, has overcome his stammer. I mean, he sounded brilliant, but when he started talking about Katie and the stuff that she'd done to him, it was really telling how much his stammer came back.
0: Yeah.
2: He was really struggling with it.
0: I'll tell you one thing I did like, and I mean, I know Jez has been rather quiet on this issue, of course, because he used to have her posters all over his bedroom, didn't you, Jez? I'll tell you what I do love about Katie Price, and that is the platform that she's given Harvey in terms of highlighting, basically, that it's okay to show normality where Harvey is and around Harvey and stuff like that. And she's very protective of him, which I love. That is lovely. Really, really endearing.
2: Absolutely. And, you know, we see him a few times, not so much, which I'm really glad about. You know, she doesn't make him really a big part of it, but yeah. She does say, I mean, I think, was it Dwight York said, just have an abortion, you know, don't have him. And she thought, well, if you've said that, then I'm keeping him.
0: Yeah.
2: But I think he may be the only child that she still has. I think all Jet and Bunny and everybody else are off with somebody else, which
0: Anyway.
2: But yes, it is fascinating. Four episodes on Sky or Now. Rotten Tomatoes. It's 67. Oh, and she does give a very detailed insight into part of Hugh Hefner's body that I could have lived my entire life without.
0: Oh, no, I don't think that is TMI. And what about Manky Melons? Where would you go with those?
2: I think it deserves Cantaloupes, and I'd give it 2.7.
0: Oh, dear. Not a very good one then, unfortunately. Oh, there we are. Anyway. Well, talking of melons, Katie Price. Sorry. Anyway. We'll head towards our 11s with a bit of somber 12 to 12.

0: Les Gunn.
1: And I'll tell you what, you lose all sensation when that goes off when you're on the cars. Anyway, good evening. Thank you for joining us. Heading towards our 11s is with lots of mentions, by the way, coming in on the email, the text, the WhatsApp, and via the socials as well at Sunday Late Live. Julie Jones in Penzance says, would you say hello to Sam this evening? Tell him I love him lots. Oh, you soppy thing. April Aiken joined us on the Facebook page. Hello, April. Lovely to hear from you. Keely Evans in North Shields says, oh, and is it your first time, Keely? Oh, yes, it is. Sorry, I was just reading the rest of the message there. Charlie Dark in Leeds, hi to you. Thank you for joining Sunday Late and Live. Olivia Green in Chorlton in Manchester. Oh, you posh thing. I've been there. Sarah and Keith in Carlisle, who are listening in the car at the moment, are you? Oh, is that allowed? Ian Bennett from Northampton, good to hear from you. Ruby Murray in Marks Tay. Ruby Murray. You fancy a curry? All right, fair enough. Andrew Veer is in Harrogate. Thank you for your message. Loving the show, he says. And Luke Thompson in Burnley. Good to hear from you too. So, we're on to our 11s. Helen Foreman from Bishop Auckland. Oh, what a choice. You sent us three. One of them wasn't as good as the other two. So here comes Soho and Hippie Chick and Lucas Graham with 7 years.
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0: since I was 7 years old.
1: Oh, Lucas Graham. And I do like every now and again those kind of one-hit wonder type things that come along, songs that come along, and you think, oh, although he does have a bit of a back catalogue of stuff, and he's a very nice man. Very nice man indeed. And thank you, Helen Foreman, for that choice. It was Lucas Graham, 7 years, hippie chick from Soho.
2: Haven't heard it in ages, that one.
1: What a tune. So good. Now, I'll tell you what, and at much the behest, if you like, Jess, of Jez, on the show tonight, he has asked if I would replace a song. Now, I was going to play the new Sam Smith song that he's done with the, is it the two-tone chorus? Some chorus, anyway.
2: Two City
1: chorus.
2: It's very good.
1: It is a really good song. However, Jez marched in there and said, I think you need to have a listen to the new Carly Rae Jepsen song. Now, if you don't remember Carly Rae Jepsen, she was the one that had this that I thought was quite boppy. You remember this? That one. Anyway, bye. So we're going to play that next. Instead, at the behest of Jez on the show.
3: Ooh, Jez, look at you going all in control.
1: I know.
2: I've got my finger on the pulse.
1: Well, he's made an editorial decision. Oh, love. Anyway, Don't Leave It on the Dance Floor is the new song, and it's coming next here at Sunday Late and Live. So we're on to Showbiz Part 2. And of course, ask Simon, because he's having a family weekend celebrating his other half's birthday. Happy birthday, Peter, by the way. And I hope you've had a nice time, a nice weekend. Saw them quaffing cocktails on a picture yesterday. Oh, they'd have been absolutely spaced out by the end of the evening. So now we're talking about celebrities and shirts here, aren't we, Jez? What's this all about?
2: Yeah, yeah. Now you'll like this because I'm going to give you a few clues here, and we'll see if you can work out who this is. So there's a very well-known celebrity who has just been announced as the shirt sponsor for a football team, and literally the team is going to run around in the upcoming season with this person's name emblazoned across their shirts.
1: Ooh, is he Ollie Mearns? Mm. Is it? No.
2: It's not Ollie Burrs, no.
1: Oh, all right.
2: I'll give you a clue. Now, are you ready for this? Okay, apparently, here's the story of what happens, okay? So she said, I want to be a shirt sponsor. So the club arranged a meeting and they said, you know, say you'll be there. So she said she'd sponsor the team's shirts as long as it's not too much. Oh. Otherwise, it'll be goodbye. And they said, well, who do you think you are then? And she said, listen, this shirt deal could really spice up your life. So they said, stop right now. Thank you very much. We'll have you.
1: Celine Dion.
3: Kenny Rogers.
2: Kenny Rogers. Exactly.
1: Dolly
2: Parton. Can you imagine it?
1: So it's
2: there was
1: one
2: a hint in there, a bit of a clue in what I just said.
3: Was it one of the Mels?
2: Is it one of the... It's. I mean, think about it, you know, football team. Which Spice Girl is it likely to be?
1: Oh, is it Sporty?
2: It is. Melanie C.
1: Mel C,
2: has just been announced as the shirt sponsor for Sheffield FC's first team women for next season.
1: Now, she's doing the Voice Australia at the moment, isn't she?
2: I think she is. Do you know, I think she's probably my favourite Spice Girl. Because
1: really?
2: I think she's got a great voice, honestly. And she just seems really nice when you see her, like, on stuff.
1: Yeah, well, on shirts.
2: Please
1: tell me. So how's that going to work? Is it just sponsored by Melanie C?
2: Yeah, basically, yeah. But it's sponsored by Melanie C, just like on the shirt.
1: Really?
2: Yeah, absolutely. Yeah, that's it. Yeah. But
1: Interesting idea. I'm trying to think of the concept there, you know, in terms of promoting it. Is it just going to be Mel C, or is she going to be promoting a latest single or something like that?
2: Well, I don't know. That's strange. She might have the name of a latest single on there or whatever. But apparently funds from the sale of the shirt are going to go to the women's team and also to grassroots football as well. And she's been a big fan of Sheffield for a long time. Apparently, the Spice Girls' first stadium show was at Don Valley, which is in Sheffield, and she played her first ever solo show at the Lead Mill in Sheffield.
1: Ah,
2: never heard of it, but...
1: I have. It's a wonderful venue, the Lead Mill is. But wow. Absolutely. I've been kicked out of there a few times. I'm actually doing a quick search on celebrities who've sponsored football shirts. Yeah.
2: You see, for a long time, celebrities have been associating themselves with football, haven't they? So Elton John was the chairman of Watford years back in the 70s and stuff. And obviously, who are those guys out of the X-Men or whatever who bought, is it Wrexham or... or someone like that.
3: Ryan Duda.
1: Ryan Duda. Yeah, that's not. but the thing is, Robin Ryan. That's not the pop act. Robin Ryan, who own Wrexham FC. I've been following their series on FX, by the way, which is brilliant because it talks about the town Wrexham. I used to live there, by the way. And it talks about the town.
2: Is
1: it talks
2: that near
1: about
2: Mumbles?
1: No, that's Swansea. I think you're... get a map out. get a map out. But no, North Wales, lovely part of the world and well worth a visit, by the way, if you fancy going there. And I've mentioned this in recent weeks. Have a trip to the Pont-de-Soste Viaduct. or should I say the aqueduct? Beautiful part of the world. Very nice for walking across. Hold on to the handrail. That's all I can say. But yes, you talking about, you know, associations with, sponsors, of course, Robbie Williams, Port Vale Football Club, Ed Sheeran, Ipswich Town. So, of course, you've already mentioned Mel C with Sheffield FC Women. Wet, Clyde Bank Football Club.
2: I've got an idea for you here, Les.
1: Oh, have you?
2: Why don't we... as like, you know, as Sunday Late and Live, see if there's a team out there, you know, that could have Sunday Late and Live across the shirt. Imagine. It'll probably give them a real boost, you know?
1: Well, boost is not the word I was thinking of, but no, maybe actually there is a collab there for a Sunday league side.
2: There you are.
1: You see, Sunday Late and Live sponsors the Sunday league with no money.
2: Maybe we could even go along and give them a game.
1: Can you imagine that? To be honest with you, we'd all end up in A&E, right, for a start. We'd all end up with A&E. Some of us would be on traction splints.
2: Just keep the defibrillator charged up.
1: Can you imagine that? I'm pumping. But no, I would be after a good game. But no, I couldn't imagine us appearing. I mean, perhaps we could do the old thing where we dress up in costumes and go out on the pitch at half time.
2: Possibly.
3: I'd slice the oranges.
1: Oh, would you?
2: I can imagine your face, Les, emblazoned across one of the footballers' chests.
1: Well, that would be quite nice. But the other thing, of course, now is imagine the effect it would have on the opposition.
2: Exactly.
1: Yeah. I'm sure it would really help them score.
3: Maybe the other team had run towards you. See your face emblazoned and
1: run
3: dash
1: away.
3: Off the way.
1: It's a good idea, isn't it? Well done, Mel C. Lovely story that. Sunday Late and Live. More showbiz, of course. Simon's back next week. And that song from Carly Rae Jepsen, Don't Leave Me on the Dance Floor. Here it comes. Oh, I love this. Very good.

0: Oh, it's rather good. It's Carly Rae Jepsen at Sunday Late and Live, a song that's been picked by Jez on the show. Simon
1: and
0: will
1: I
0: be.
1: Like it. I think it's good. I think she sounds a bit like Kylie on there.
0: Yes, she does rather. Maybe it is Kylie. It's AI.
1: It could be, couldn't it? Yeah.
0: you just never know. And by the way, before we go to our long player, which has a Madonna feel to it, because, of course, it's her 68th birthday today, and she's already been mentioned a couple of times on the show, by the way, I do have to tell the team that I'm extremely saddened to hear the news of the Indian farmer who has landed himself in the cack, as it were, purely and simply because he made about $5,000 from a property deal and wanted to keep the cash a secret from his family. So he buried the money on his farm. Now, unfortunately, he forgot the exact spot for a few months. And when he finally located the dosh, he found that termites had dug in and eaten all the banknotes.
1: Oh, no. Oh, God.
0: Yes.
2: Oh, Lord. That's unfortunate.
0: Not very good. I was going to say, not a very good savings scheme by any means. But that's the kind of luck that I would have. I reckon I've probably got the worst luck possible when it comes to winning things. There are certain people that just have that golden touch. You see
1: they
0: all of these.
1: Annoy me.
0: Yeah, oh. You see all of these sites, don't you, where you can subscribe and sign up for a certain amount every month, and you could win you know a Lamborghini, or they turn up basically when you've just done a shift at the chip shop, and they said, "Oh, you've just won this fabulous top of the range Range Rover," and you're like, "How do people do that?"
1: Have you seen the ones that come up all the time on the socials? And it's like, winner a Ford Fiesta from like 1986 over there. Are you seeing those? Or like an XR3i and stuff.
0: Yeah.
1: Like classic kind of old cars. But you think to yourself, I wonder if they've got like 300,000 miles on and like need a new coil or something.
0: I would wonder if they've got an engine in.
1: Well,
0: I mean, it might
1: not.
0: Just be the shell. It might be
1: they give that separately. You know, you have to win that as well.
0: That's right. Oh, you haven't got the engine. Never mind. It'll go nice on the mantelpiece. It'll be really good. But there's so many of these sites now. The one that sounds like Shoshays. If you get me right. Yeah. The one where you can win a house that's worth 55 million quid somewhere.
1: You see, I've always wondered if you won it, like, it'd be brilliant, wouldn't it? But, like, I just couldn't afford to keep. I'd have to turn the lecky off.
0: Well,
1: I'd have to get a key.
0: There'd be that. And, of course, I'd be looking for where the bus stop is.
1: Yes.
0: You know, if it's in the middle of the nowhere, I can't. Where's the nearest bus stop? Oh, it's once on a Wednesday. You can pop and get your shopping. And it's not like you can just get on the apps and order your shopping in and stuff like that. I'd be very worried,
1: no.
0: You know, if it's in the middle of nowhere and, it, you know, previously on Most Haunted. you do worry about these things, and they're all things that you've got to think about. It's very important indeed.
1: Don't you wonder as well, like, why is the house, like, available, you know, in the first place, if it's that nice? Do you know what I mean? Like, why does somebody not want to live there? I mean, you know,
0: I wonder if you can do a search and go, oh, this didn't sell for 4 years.
1: Yeah.
0: And they've
1: decided
0: something
1: bad happened. Do you know what I mean?
0: There's a lovely. What's that marking on the driveway all the way down to the road? I do get bombarded with stuff, and I do hate it. I've already mentioned this, the algorithm stuff that you get now, where you literally think about something, and all of a sudden it appears in your feed on either Facebook or one of the socials, or whether you're on Google or something like that. And it's like, this is ridiculous. This is. I don't need sanitary pads. I really don't need. I don't need anything. Although I have been
1: Kangas.
0: I have had messages and emails about leakage, and it's like, I'm not at that age yet. It's just, I'm really not at that age. I don't know about you, Jess, but from my perspective, I'm well and truly sealed. as it were.
1: Tupperware.
0: It keeps everything very fresh. It's very important. Don't lift the lid. Anyway, enough about that. Sunday Late and Live, let's get on with our long player, because Gavin Jones from Hounslow, lovely to hear from you, right in the Heathrow flight path. I know these things. He's a big Madonna fan. He said, as it's her birthday, any chance that you could play the colour mix of True Blue? Funnily enough, I can.
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2: What do you mean, pant shamed?
3: I had an alert, a notification that popped up on the phone, almost, I'd say passively aggressively or a little accusatory. It said, time for some new underwear, Colin? Question mark.
2: Jess's shower has caused one or two issues. She thought it would be a really good idea to put all of her cleaning agent down on the shower floor when the skin started to peel off my feet.
4: I was out last night with my friends and I had an entire bottle of Schlur.
5: Of what? Oh, you devil.
2: Isn't that what you normally do after a bottle?
1: Sunday,
0: late and live.
4: I bet there was lots of people immediately did Benning Field and touched their fingers to their nose for each syllable. Benning Field. Everybody check those?
6: Very exciting week because we've ordered new washing machine and tumble dryers. Now, you know you're getting old when you get excited about white goods.
2: Jess has slept in. We've just woken her up. Anyway, so she'll no doubt she'll pop on bright-eyed and bushy-tailed and think it's Monday morning. The calendar that you got, by the way, was that School Desks 2024, was it?
4: It's something called Forest Friends, which I would invite anybody to look up. Forest Friends.
6: I've been rather limp this week, I have to say.
2: Oh, have you really?
6: Yes.
0: This is Sunday, Late and Live with Les Gunn.

0: I always love a bit of Madonna as part of our long player here at Sunday Late and Live. And there are the Force MDs. They were formed in Staten Island in New York. They used to do quite a bit of performing on the Staten Island Ferry and on street corners as well. I'm known for street corners. So is Colin.
1: I'm known for Muller Corners. So,
0: but they were originally called the LDs and then became the Andes. No, they didn't. They became the LDs, then they became
1: Littles.
0: The Littles, and then they became the Force MCs. But quite a lot of them seem to have passed away. Anyway, on a really lighter note, here at Sunday Late and Live, we head towards The Cure, Friday I'm in Love, another band that are doing gigs over the course of the next week. And here at Sunday Late and Live, it's time for Quirk. Final one of the show, calls here. Ooh, this is an interesting one. I was looking at this on the list when you sent it through and I went, stink-free tea. I was thinking, I was imagining a cuppa.
1: Yeah.
0: And yeah. It's not...
1: You want that kind of tea to be a little bit stinky, don't you? Well, stinky, but you'd like it to have a fragrance.
0: Oh, fragrance, as they say in parts of Birmingham. I understand. So what's this all about? It must be... Is it T-double-E by any
1: chance? It is. We're talking clothing, garmentry.
0: Oh.
1: For that is a word. Oh. This is a T-shirt that's been developed by Science that means you can wear it for over a month if you want.
0: Really?
1: And you don't have to wash it. And apparently it will remain smell-free.
0: No.
1: I mean, I know some people who can't even go a morning without sort of, you know, you notice they're in the room, you know?
0: Well, there is that, of course. There is that, you know, a bit of body odour every now and again that you get a whiff of when you're in the street. Of course, I've not had my nose up somebody's armpit for a while, but they call it musk, don't they? Musk.
1: Yes. There is a line that musk can cross that ends up being slightly putrid. But but this is a company called Herc Leon, and they're dab hands at trying to make clothes that you don't have to wash for some reason. They just sort of think, what are you, a bunch of teenage boys? Anyway, their particular alchemy, they think that they've managed to master the way that they make their T-shirts and clothing. They use special ingredients. Now, we all know what clothes are largely made of. It's going to be cotton, it's going to be bits of linen, a bit of nylon maybe, bit of polyester, bit of polycotton, you know, all those kind of things.
0: Vinyl.
1: For these T-shirts, vinyl. Tarpaulin.
0: Listen, I'm not that big.
1: Well, these particular T-shirts have copper, silver, zinc, gold, volcanic ash. Now, that kind of sounds sensible to me, because can't you use, you know, you can have like carbon coal tar soap, can't you? Apparently it's all very good for cleaning, isn't it?
0: Yeah.
1: So that kind of makes sense to me, if not sound a bit peculiar, and I wouldn't really want to go gathering the stuff out of a volcano. But anyway, there are also two secret ingredients, so I'm sorry, you're not going to be able to start one up by yourself, because there's a couple of secret things in there. Let's just hope they're not dangerous. All of which are woven into the fabric rather than just put on the surface. The copper inhibits odor-causing bacteria. Apparently.
0: Oh, odour-causing bacteria. Oh, I
1: That's
0: know
1: the
0: all
1: copper.
0: About
1: That's
0: that.
1: What the copper does.
0: Yeah.
1: The zinc neutralises harsh sulphur compounds produced by active sweating. So there's lots of zinc under your pits, I think, in this T-shirt. Mm. The volcanic ash absorbs moisture and external odours and acts like a porous inner sponge. And apparently it stays fresh for over a month. I don't know how it would cope in heatwave 5.0 here in Britain.
0: There was one day this week I showered 4 times because I needed to cool down. Mm. I mean, everybody says I'm so hot anyway. but I needed to cool down. I needed to cool down. So I had 4 showers, but they were all at a very low temperature and there was no way on this earth I was going to add any heat.
1: Well, in that case, I think that you ought to look for your wardrobe and bedding from this company, because not only do they've made the not only have they made the stink-free tea, they are also behind the world's first self-cleaning socks, bed sheets, and undercrackers.
0: No.
1: Yes.
0: No, that's
1: they've made self-cleaning
0: it.
1: Knickers.
0: That's, mm-hmm. I'll be honest with you, I've been accused before of having tin knickers. So I don't, there's no way on this earth that I am going to be wearing anything
1: well,
0: like
1: no,
0: that.
1: Well, no, these particular knickers from these this company, apparently they destroy all bacteria and they can stay clean without needing a wash. All you have to do, and there are instructions for this, is after you've worn them, you have to let them, quote, air out for a bit.
0: Anyway, there we go. Sunday Late and Live. More quirk every week here. And remember, you can get to us on the podcast at any time at your favourite podcast platform as we head towards Telly and Jess.

0: Oh, they nearly faded out. You get a lot of money from The Cure these days. It's Sunday, late and live. Hello, it's Les. Thank you. Cure, as I've already mentioned, by the way, gigging, as are a host of people, because, of course, it is the height of summer. Ariana Grande, Lewis Capaldi, he's doing a couple of gigs. I think one in Ireland. He's in Manchester next week as well. I know that for definite. There is BB Rexha. I know you're a big fan, Jez. BB Rexha.
1: I've got the stapler. I've got her staple gun at home.
0: I think that might be a slightly different one. Rewind Festival featuring the Human League and Proclaimers on, as well as Billy Ocean. Special guest Marty Pello. There's Becky Hill. Ella Henderson, love her. Kaiser Chiefs, Bastille, if you like your comedy. Ricky Gervais, Kevin Bridges. Oh, he's very funny. In fact, both very funny indeed. But whatever you're doing, if you've got tickets for something, enjoy. It's always good to have a bit of a belly laugh. Well, preferably not at a music act. But
1: I tell you what, I've got some tickets to go and see.
0: Oh, yeah.
1: Ricky Tomlinson, you know.
0: Is it like an audience with?
1: It is, yeah.
0: Brilliant.
1: Yeah, I'm looking forward to that. It's in a couple of weeks.
0: Well, Jess and I are looking forward to our October gig, aren't we?
2: Yes, I did panic slightly that I was going to be in a different country or something. But I'm here for it.
0: Yes, I'm really looking forward to seeing the I was nearly said the raven-haired woman, but she's very much grey-haired now, but incredibly funny and very rude. We do like that, don't we, Jess?
2: We can cope with that, can't we?
0: I think so. And of course, you do know who we're talking about, don't you, Jess? You do.
1: I'm got a clue.
0: You do know she was in Harry Potter.
1: Miriam Margolyes.
0: Absolutely right, yes.
1: I wondered if it was her. Yeah. I saw the tickets and thought I would love to see her, but you know.
0: We are off to see her.
1: You could spend a fortune, honestly. Mm.
0: Well, we did. We did spend a fortune, but it will be worth every penny. And of course, it goes towards her upkeep. It's very, not Jess's, Miriam's upkeep, so it'll be really good. So, we're on to telly. We haven't got long, Jess. I just thought I'd let you know that, by the way. But I'm surprised, actually, you wanted to talk about the new series of Reacher, particularly because, he's quite buff, isn't he? Is Jack Reacher?
2: Oh, Alan Richardson.
0: Does he do it for you? Does he?
2: Yes. And he's been on a lot of chat shows recently, and he does love a double diamond earring. Just saying.
0: Anywhere in particular?
2: Well, anywhere would do for me, I'm not going to lie. And you sort of think, so I have reviewed every single Reacher. And yes, when I did say I was going to do Android and then he said he'd done it last week, I stopped watching it.
0: But you didn't do it last week, did you? Because you weren't here.
2: No, but you must have mentioned it.
0: I've mentioned Android, I'm sure. I'll need to go back and look, but I'm sure that we've done it. If we haven't, we'll have to do it.
2: Well, I've stopped. I've come off that now. Anyway, so apparently, I didn't know this. It's from the books by Lee Child. And obviously, in Jack Reacher has been played famously by Tom Cruise for many years. But they say that the way Alan Richardson plays him, slightly on the spectrum, he's just odd, but I do love him. He just travels around with a toothbrush. That's what he says. That's all he needs. And the end of the last series, he had a really good group of people helping him and they got loads of money and then off they all went. And that was sort of the end of that. And I thought, what's going to happen? Is he just going to be a lone wolf? But no, he's a beefcake, isn't he? Have you seen him?
0: I've not seen all of the episodes.
2: Oh, well, I'd call him an oak tree in blue jeans.
0: Oh, that's what they call Jez.
2: Absolutely.
0: Yeah.
2: So he's strutting around Philadelphia. Minding his own business. Mm. And then he's on a subway and a woman decides to use a shotgun inappropriately on herself and says that she can't take it anymore. So, of course, he normally you would think, oh, I'll just speak to the police and then off I'll go. But no, not our Jack stroke Alan. He goes off and decides to try and solve the mystery, and along the way picks up some police detectives and another cop who basically does traffic violations.
0: Shall I play the trailer?
2: Yeah, play the trailer.
3: Mm. Do I know you? No, but I'm the last person to talk to your sister. There is no way that my sister killed herself. Show me what you have. Your sister's involved in something big enough that the federal government's worried, and people are trying to work me over on the street because of it. Why do you care? I'm good at not letting people get away with things.
4: You were in the wrong place at the wrong time, and you saw the wrong thing. Walk away.
3: No. Two people tried to kill me over it.
5: What happened to those people?
3: They got away. That's it.
6: I'm a journalist. I have to get the story out. A man like Samson cannot take the White House.
3: He's on the run.
7: I'm not CIA, my van has guts on it!
5: Look at you. You think a hat's gonna make you blend in?
3: We have mercenaries, feds, the CIA, and all after this thing. We still don't know why.
0: Oh, sounds very calm. And not a lot going on.
2: Oh, there's hardly any action.
0: No,
2: hardly any action.
0: No.
2: But no, just the way he talks to police officers, what did he call them? He's just hilarious. And he does say he has a specific walk when he was interviewed, which I hadn't noticed. But of course, I will go back and check his physical,
0: attributes.
2: His physical prowess. Yes.
0: Yeah. Mm-hmm.
2: So he's deadpan. He's looks amazing in a tight T-shirt. And he's all...
0: Are you talking about Jez again?
2: Jez again, honestly. I wouldn't turn him away. So in terms of melons, it'd have to be watermelons. Oh, they're very big in Germany, by the way.
0: Are they?
2: Everybody eats them with aplomb. So I would give it 4.8 watermelons.
0: Oh.
2: Very juicy.
0: Now, Jez, have you by any chance seen Reacher before?
1: I haven't. No, I'm not. You know me. I'm not a massive television fan. I watch YouTube all the time.
0: Yeah,
1: but,
0: well, I know it's. All, I know the clips are all over YouTube.
2: If Imogen's got a few minutes to spare when you're not in, I'd strongly recommend.
0: Oh. She might be interested.
1: I worry about what she watches, to be honest with you.
0: Oh, really? Well, she did say she doom scrolls, but of course, I'm sure Jack Reacher would definitely be not a doom scroll
1: in a pair of jeans.
0: Yeah. I mean, I think they're talking about the body of the trunk rather than anything else.
1: Right. I think I'm more of a weeping willow.
0: I'm more of a monkey puzzle. Anyway, so there we are. It's on Prime, by the way. Reacher Series 4. Jess absolutely hates it, don't you? You can't stand it.
2: I've forced myself to watch it.
0: Oh, dear. Anyway, there you are. Sunday Late Live. Have a wonderful week. Catch us on the podcast anytime at your leisure. And we'll go out with Elbow.

0: When I got it going, I thought, oh, I hope I put a right version on it, the clean version. Anyway, I did. Well, it's as clean as you're going to get it anyway. So, because this isn't a clean version about, and the LS2, the explicits and stuff like that. So I had to edit that myself, and I think I've done a quite good job on that. Anyway, that was Mumford & Son and the Little
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1: Let's move on with this one from Percy Sledge, and it's called Warm and Tender Love.